taking you back to the 70s, 80s, and 90s without any of those annoyingly weird time travel paradoxes where you end up almost dating one of your parents. 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
1: I'm on a Reddit thread about health in your 50s. You got to cut out alcohol. Alcohol has to go. Which that wasn't really the rhetoric years ago. It was like, have a beer, it's okay for you.
2: 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It's
0: Up next, more stopless music. Stopless? Is that even a word? Eh. We'll check the dictionary. 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

0: Hi, this is Chris Kelly. Tuesday morning on the Two Guys Named Chris show, gunfire erupts after a groomsman at a wedding eats a food item the wrong way. What food item and how did he eat it? We'll tell you. That is Tuesday morning. Until then, have a great few days off here. Two Guys Named Chris show.
1: It's the classic tale. Boy meets commercial. Boy loses commercial. Boy eventually hears another commercial. But first, it's time to play the music you love right here on 92.3 A River.

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92.3 101.1 The River, we have Aerosmith, The Police, and the B-52s. The Pamlico River has big fish with big teeth. Where would you rather swim?

0: Hi, this is Chris Kelly. Tuesday morning on the Two Guys Named Chris show, gunfire erupts after a groomsman at a wedding eats a food item the wrong way. What food item and how did he eat it? We'll tell you that is Tuesday morning. Until then, have a great few days off here. Two Guys Named Chris show.
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Lots of people think you have to choose between a career and family. 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
1: I'm on a Reddit thread about health in your 50s. 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Alcohol has to go. 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It was it was like, have a beer. It's okay for you.
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0: 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Can you see where I'm holding my hands?
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0: No? Well, okay, trust me, they're really far apart. 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

0: Hi, this is Chris Kelly. Tuesday morning on the Two Guys Named Chris show, gunfire erupts after a groomsman at a wedding eats a food item the wrong way. What food item and how did he eat it? We'll tell you. That is Tuesday morning. Until then, have a great few days off here. Two Guys Named Chris show.
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0: Hi, this is Chris Kelly. Tuesday morning on the Two Guys Named Chris show, gunfire erupts after a groomsman at a wedding eats a food item the wrong way. What food item and how did he eat it? We'll tell you. That is Tuesday morning. Until then, have a great few days off here. Two Guys Named Chris show.
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Maybe a ninja is fighting a chameleon right in front of you. Ever think of that? Well, maybe you should. 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
1: I'm on a Reddit thread about health in your 50s. 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Alcohol has to go. Which that wasn't really the rhetoric years ago. It was it was like, have a beer. It's okay for you.
2: Well, I haven't had a sip of alcohol in close to 2 years. 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It's
0: See? 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We're back. Now you can totally believe us when we say we play whatever. 92.3 The River.

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Something we wouldn't keep saying if you actually kept better track of what station you're listening to. 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

0: Hi, this is Chris Kelly. Tuesday morning on the Two Guys Named Chris show, gunfire erupts after a groomsman at a wedding eats a food item the wrong way. What food item and how did he eat it? We'll tell you. That is Tuesday morning. Until then, have a great few days off here. Two Guys Named Chris show.
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1: Rumors spread around in that Texas town about the shack outside the game. And you know what I'm talking about. Just let me know if you wanna go to that whole mile on the range. They got a lot of nice girls. I'm ready.

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1: I'm on a Reddit thread about health in your 50s. You got to cut out alcohol. Alcohol has to go. 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It was it was like, have a beer. It's okay for you.
2: 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It's
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0: Hi, this is Chris Kelly. Tuesday morning on the Two Guys Named Chris show, gunfire erupts after a groomsman at a wedding eats a food item the wrong way. What food item and how did he eat it? We'll tell you. That is Tuesday morning. Until then, have a great few days off here. Two Guys Named Chris show.
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The Pamlico River has big fish with big teeth. Where would you rather swim?

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We got your back. 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
1: I'm on a Reddit thread about health in your 50s. You got to cut out alcohol. Alcohol has to go. Which that wasn't really the rhetoric years ago. 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

playing lots and lots and lots and lots and lots of music. I shortened this, by the way. There were a lot more lots. 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

0: 92.3 The River, where you're never more than 2.5 minutes away from the music. Like that one guy at work who takes like 30 minutes to tell a 5-minute story. Shut up.
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0: 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We are never more than 2.5 minutes away from the music. 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

0: This is Chris Kelly. Tuesday morning on the Two Guys Named Chris show, gunfire erupts after a groomsman at a wedding eats a food item the wrong way. What food item and how did he eat it? We'll tell you. That is Tuesday morning. Until then, have a great few days off here. Two Guys Named Chris show.
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1: I guess this is not really any breaking news, but it was proven to me again yesterday that my phone is listening to me at all times. It's so startling. Here's what happened. Now, yesterday, my wife and I were just sitting around chatting, you know, whatever, shooting the broom.
2: Wow, she said that. Wow.
1: Remember the night before, a couple of the ladies had come over, and they had had a nice little evening with some Chardonnay.
2: You got to catch up on the hot gossip.
1: Yep. And apparently one of the ladies had a new insurance plan. I don't even know. It was like in the marketplace, and I don't know. But my wife said, you know, if we're trying to save money on insurance, and then she mentioned her friend, she's like, she does this thing where she has like catastrophic through her work, but she gets a little supplemental that's less expensive, and she pays like $90 a month, and it covers a lot, and there's no co-pays and all this kind of stuff. And I was like, all right, I'm sort of interested. She had to be on a waiting list for a while to even get it.
2: Wow.
1: Okay, all right. So I'll pass it on to my dear friend who's always having issues with insurance. I don't even really know what it was.
2: Yeah.
1: Okay. An hour later, I get a text, and it says, hey, this is Cassidy. Tired of paying too much for your insurance? I'm on the market, and we have such and such insurance supplemental for like $80 a month. It's like, my God, this thing just, it listens all the time, you know?
2: I swear it. And I've now gotten ads, like I was talking with my landlord, my friend, the other day.
1: Yeah.
2: Like we have front steps, but there's no railing.
1: Mm-hmm.
2: And I've said a few times now, I'm like, I think we should put a railing up. Like it is commented on. People are like, older people seem to have, you know, they want something to grab onto when they're going up and down the steps.
1: Right.
2: And same thing.
1: Mm-hmm.
2: Later that night, I get, need to do some home improvements?
1: Yes.
2: We've got people in your area.
1: Yes.
2: Who can help you with this?
1: And all of a sudden, it's like, oh, you need a fence bill? You need a railing bill? God, that triggered a memory, too, yesterday. I like to stretch outside pre-gym.
2: That's weird.
1: I like to go outside because there's a ledge there that I can do, like on a step where I can do my calf stretches.
3: Outside?
1: Yeah. Just for a few minutes.
3: Where you could get the finger?
2: Yeah. Well, there used to be a Shane's Rib Shack next door. He single-handedly got them to close because the customers couldn't eat and watch.
1: Yesterday, I went out there. Now, instead of the Shane's Rib Shack, there's a nail place, like a not massage, but what do you call it? Pedicure, manicure.
2: Smells great.
1: Does. Different smell in the rib.
2: Leftover hangover smoke smell.
1: Yeah. And there was a woman standing there talking on the phone, and by the time I started my stretching, I guess I just think I own the place because I was about 6 inches from her. I mean, just like right in front of her. She was on the phone. And she started speaking in Japanese, and she was like, I know what she was saying. There's some goons out here right
2: in front of me. He's getting closer. He acts like he owns the parking lot.
1: I know that's what she was saying. And I went back in, and all the people from in the gym were like, you were really too close to that woman.
2: Way too close.
1: She started speaking Japanese, and they were like,
2: she was talking about you.
3: Was she one of the people that works there?
1: I thought maybe, but I don't think so.
3: Because if she's one of the people that works there, she's touching people's feet all the time.
1: I don't think she worked there. And she wasn't Japanese. She was
3: Vietnamese.
1: No, she was white like me. She's white like me. And she started speaking in either Japanese or Chinese, which was so surprising.
3: Interesting.
1: Yeah. And she started going, you know, ka-cha, ka-ka. I don't want to do some sort of ham.
2: Yeah, but the fact that she started doing that is one, impressive, and two, it was definitely about
1: you. God, there's no question.
2: I mean, without a doubt.
1: There's no question about it. That happened to me before where people start speaking Spanish when they're talking about me.
2: Oh,
1: There's no doubt.
2: Yeah, it happens to me all the time, except I'm learning. I know what Gordo means.
1: We're Gordo. Gordo.
2: Hey, fellas, I hear you.
1: Well, Japanese or Chinese? I had no idea. Of course, I had no idea what she was saying. So I just kept like staring at her with my head cocked like a dog, 6 inches from her. You know, I probably look like I'm probably like a serial killer, is my guess. Tyler says the definitive country music Mount Rushmore has to be Hank Williams Sr., Johnny Cash, Willie Nelson, and George Jones.
4: For thinking that my love.
1: No women. Not a woman on there.
3: But if everybody has the definitive answer, why are they so different?
2: Yeah, I mean, it's impossible. It's really, this is tough.
1: He took it to ChatGPT, and ChatGPT said it's Hank Williams, Johnny Cash, Willie Nelson, and George Jones. Wouldn't be mine.
2: No.
1: I think you have to put either Loretta Lynn or Patsy Cline or somebody on there. I think. And I think you put Garth. I mean, Garth Brooks,
2: yeah.
1: In my mind, has to be on the Mount Rushmore of country music.
2: Do you want them to write their own music, or does that matter to you?
1: That never matters to
2: me. Okay.
1: Never. But Dolly did, apparently.
2: Yeah. No, Dolly did write.
1: She wrote I Will Always Love You and Jolene on the same day.
2: Yeah.
1: Literally. And that's impressive, isn't it?
3: Mm-hmm.
1: That's a great factoid. She wrote, like, I Will Always Love You in the morning, and then later that night said, let me try another one, and wrote Jolene, which are two enormous hits. We have the good, the bad, the ugly. A police department in Kansas City did a very good thing, at least according to the locals there. Someone saw two brothers had a lemonade stand in their neighborhood, but the person who called the police on them thought they were way too close to the street, and it violated the rules of the HOA.
2: Of course.
1: This is a Karen who called, an unidentified Karen called 911 saying, these two kids are way too close to the street.
2: I think if you're going to do something that petty to kids, you got to own it. I'm tired of the anonymity.
1: You got to say who you are.
2: Yeah. I if I was the cop, I'd say, yeah, I'll go out there, but I'm going to tell the neighbors.
1: Mm-hmm.
2: I'm going to point to your house and say, they called. Because you're wasting my time with lemonade, kids selling lemonade.
3: Even the dispatcher should say, we will send cops out there only if you will let us.
2: Not it will. We will tell who did it.
1: They sent the cops. And the cops, instead of reprimanding the kids who were selling the lemonade, even though they technically were selling too close to the street, bought all the lemonade and told all their cop friends, put it on your social media and have everybody come by and buy the lemonade. This is one of the cops.
5: I was calling everybody, I was just calling everybody, hey, make sure you guys stop by the lemonade stand. And then just whenever they were busy, a couple people were able to swing by.
1: Raised $280 in only a couple hours for the kids selling lemonade and Kool-Aid.
2: All right.
1: These are the kids. What were they doing? Why were they raising the money?
6: I just wanted to, help the homeless and buy me a new e-bike because that has been my dream since I was little.
7: Use the money for my nephew and niece inside. I was going to use the money to buy them diapers and stuff.
1: Obviously, these two should have been arrested. They were too close to the street.
2: Way too close.
3: Dare they want to help out the homeless. You know,
1: lemonade stand.
2: My nieces learned a tough lesson in business a few weeks ago trying to sell lemonade. Not a lot of traffic on a cul-de-sac.
1: No, that's a problem.
2: They were out there for about 2 hours and, only like my brother-in-law bought.
1: Well, I live on a cul-de-sac.
2: Yeah, of course you do.
1: Guilty as charged. And the other day, I just blew right by one. I was like, man, this eliminates them. Guess I should have stopped.
2: Hey, would you?
8: I'm surprised you didn't call the police.
2: Hey, mister.
8: Too close to the street.
1: They're way too close to the street. And, hey, sorry, I'm on the Karen side on this one. Don't you dare sell lemonade too close to the street. Sorry.
3: Did they have a permit to run that stand?
1: No, they did
3: not. That's what I want to know.
1: No, they did not.
2: I'm shocked knowing you didn't stop and give them a spiel about how you're low, no sugar.
9: You guys sell lemonade. I'd buy some normally, but I'm actually no sugar right now. I gave up Diet Coke a few weeks ago.
1: Do you have any money just to give us?
9: No, I'm card only. Card only. You guys take the square? I didn't think so.
1: Don't have any cash. If you don't have the square technology, I'm sorry.
9: Anyway, close the street.
1: Don't make me call the cops on you. Don't make me call the cops. You're pretty soft, Kansas City. Yeah. Hey, KCPD. You're pretty soft.
10: Soft. My parents warned us about you in the minivan.
1: How dare you. Speaking of police, good news, good story. There is a police body cam now. And this is happening in Washington State and apparently other places across the country where you can use this technology. This is in Renton, Washington, this example, to change the language barrier, speaking of language. And a cop can say to someone who, say, is a native Spanish speaker in English, I'm a police officer. How can I help you? They can answer back in Spanish, and it translates. An example.
11: Language set to Spanish.
12: Hello, I'm Officer Vanderhook with the Renton Police. How can I help you?
13: Hola, soy el oficial Vanderhook del Departamento de Policía de Renton. ¿En qué puedo ayudarle?
14: Quiero reportar mi carro como robado.
13: I want to report my car is stolen.
1: Okay.
2: I hope it's not a real emergency.
1: Yeah, I'm kidding. That takes forever. My house is on fire.
2: You know, Chief, I was going to help her, but she bled out from the gunshot wound while I was busy translating.
1: ¿Qué pasa?
2: What is your situation?
1: ¿Qué pasa?
2: She bled out.
1: Does 50 languages. 50 languages.
2: That's good.
1: That is unbelievable. Yeah. I mean, I don't know. I mean, I guess there's a ton of languages, more than 50. And it does all of those. It, if I'd had it yesterday, when the woman at the nail salon was talking about it, I would have heard it go, ba-doop.
2: He's entirely too close to me. Weirdly close.
1: Ba-doop.
15: He's the one on the penis commercials.
1: Not the erectile dysfunction guy. Yeah, the erectile dysfunction guy.
2: Mm-hmm.
1: Yeah, it was pretty rough out there, I have to say.
16: If you don't know the names of the five members of the Two Guys Named Chris show, then we can't send you a t-shirt. Who am I kidding? Even if you do know all their names, pretty sure we won't send you a shirt. This is the Two Guys Named Chris show.
1: Here's a little, this is where Biggie and Dr. Oz disagree, but Biggie and President Trump agree. Apparently, Dr. Oz, health report here, saw the president recently drinking a soda and took him to task over.
2: Oh, yeah.
1: I don't think it was Diet Coke. Now, usually the president's a Diet Coke man, isn't that
3: he just
1: right?
3: He said an orange soda.
1: It's an orange soda.
2: Okay. Well, any soda. Mm. You know, it's funny. I just kind of had the same thing on my Biggie Facebook page. I put up a Dr. Diet Mountain Dew.
1: I'm watching you now there. I saw
2: how are you?
1: I saw your dirty Mountain Dew up there.
2: Yeah, I'd been waiting for a year to try this. They announced it a year ago. Now, I drink zero soda, so it has no sugar. But I finally got to try it, and I wanted to know, it's maybe the most confusing soda I've ever had.
1: The Mountain Dew.
2: It's called Dirty Mountain Dew. It's like supposed to be like a cream soda, but with Mountain Dew.
1: Right.
2: And it really changes sip to sip. Like, you take a sip, you're like, okay.
1: Yeah.
2: This is good. And then you take another sip, and you're like, oh, well, that is bad. And I put a picture of it up there, and I had to say, first off, I said, listen, don't come at me. I know. Soda's bad. All soda, even zero sugar.
1: Interestingly, I saw that. I go on Facebook once in a while. I saw your post.
2: Yeah.
1: I'm very careful about it, you know. And I saw it, and it had a ton of comments. So I thought, let's see what the comments. First comment is, wrong Chris retired.
2: Yeah, I'm still batting those away. I've been trying to reel people back in. I'm like, on topic, on topic.
1: You know, I thought Dirty Mountain Dew, I was safe. Wrong Chris retired.
3: You're never safe.
15: That'd be around for a while,
2: they take just a moment to grab you.
1: Exactly. Never safe, no matter what rock I turn over. By the way, I want you to get back to your dirty soda. Barry up in HR has been asking Chris Dim to be his friend on Facebook for 26 years, and he accepted him yesterday.
2: Oh, he finally accepted him.
1: After
2: my God, I still have my friend request out there for him.
1: After he's left now, he has accepted Barry as a friend. First
2: Thank
1: time.
2: God.
1: Barry was like dancing in the street. And by the way, Barry never comes by and talks to me. Barry used to come by the office all the time and talk to Chris Dim. Like, let me give you some trivia.
2: Yeah.
1: You trying me on trivia?
2: No, he isn't.
1: Doesn't even come by.
2: No, not at all.
1: Doesn't come by. So you talk about the Dirty Mountain Dew.
2: But I feel like soda has become that thing. One of the things where if you drink it, you have to tell everyone ahead of time, like, I know. Don't yell at me. I drink soda.
1: It's like smoking used to be.
2: Yes.
1: Well, the president was having an orange soda, and Dr. Oz caught him.
17: Dad argues that diet soda is good for him because it kills grass. It's poured on grass, so therefore must kill cancer cells inside the body. I'm not even going to argue this right now.
2: We were
17: on Air Force One the other day, and I walk in there because he wants to talk about something, and he's got an orange soft drink on his desk. And I say, are you kidding me? So he starts to like sheepishly grin. He goes, you know, this stuff's good for me. It kills cancer cells. And then he tells me it's fresh squeezed.
2: So, I bet he's having what's called an Olipop.
1: Those are bought by Pepsi.
2: Yeah, the big thing is like there's Olipop. There's a couple other ones that are now supposed to be healthier sodas.
1: I wonder though. The president,
3: drinking Fanta.
1: He seems like a Fanta man.
2: When he says it's fresh squeezed,
1: I think he's joking.
2: This Olipop brand, they'll put like, you know, oh, we use real fresh squeezed oranges.
3: Yeah, but
2: and
3: he
2: ours.
3: Loves McDonald's so much, and McDonald's has the Fanta.
1: Yeah, I heard the Uber Eats driver was a GOP plant.
2: She's been in some other. She was a plant about a year ago too, talking about how great. Yeah. Some other tax plan was for her family.
1: There's my naivete. I see her. Not only did I think she wasn't a plant, I thought, oh, she's just delivered to the White House. Oh, Trump opened the door. He happened to be there.
2: I did hear it was really full of McDonald's because he handed it out to the West Wing.
1: Well, see, that's what Dr. Oz, I think President Trump thinks, I've had so much soda, like you, like my insides are all walled up now. There's no point in me quitting soda. If I do, that's when it starts to go bad. That's when the cancer cells start to grow.
2: I try to mix in more water now.
1: You are trying that.
2: Well, yeah, because I drink, I have to watch my fluid intake each day, so I have it kind of ounced out through the day.
1: Yeah, I understand.
2: So I normally have my energy drink. I will have a soda here.
1: Mm-hmm.
2: Then I'll have like water with lunch, water with dinner.
1: I got back on. I'm having one Celsius a day now.
2: I noticed Ooh. The can behind you.
1: Well, I'm getting here a little earlier yeah. since Kristen retired. So I'm having the Celsius. And I think that's why I didn't sleep as well the other night. You know, I think it's the Celsius is not good for you. It's really, yeah. it's really bad. And I'm having one a day now. And if I'm not careful, you know how I am. I'll go up to two or three a day.
2: Well, see, that's you got to be careful with those.
1: That's horrible.
2: That's where you're can't believe it. The Diet Coke is probably better.
1: 100%. They did a, this is health related as well. If people now are requesting when they get a blood transfusion, they want unvaccinated blood only.
18: Hell yeah.
1: You like that?
18: I love that.
2: So if you're bleeding out, you still have the wherewithal to go,
1: yeah.
2: make sure.
18: Is this lid blood?
2: I don't want any sheep blood. You don't want any what, sir?
18: Sheep blood.
3: We were going to give you human blood.
18: Mm-hmm. I want wolf blood.
1: You get a wolf in there. Yeah. With you. You don't want any vaccinated blood. God knows.
18: Take a look at my Facebook profile picture. It's there's Trump Jesus. There's a border that says not a sheep.
2: You're going to die.
18: A hero.
1: I'll take death yeah. over vaccinated mm-hmm. blood. Yeah. If I'm unvaccinated and let's say BB Shea gives me a pint of blood and he's got the COVID vaccine, now am I vaccinated? Is that how that works? I'd have to ask a doctor on that.
2: I don't know. I can't say no for sure, but
3: there's a little way.
2: I mean, the antibodies are in there, right?
1: And then do they multiply in your own blood?
2: I don't know.
1: Dr. Ed should call us on this.
2: Yeah.
1: Or we should reach out to any doctor. So if I am unvaccinated.
2: And let's say you get, you know, what? How much blood? 2 pints of blood from someone?
1: Okay, yeah, surgery and I get a few pints of blood, yeah.
2: Yeah.
1: And it's vaccinated blood.
2: And I'm sure it probably, this is a wrong term, but maybe washes out.
1: I don't know.
2: But if they first test you, does it show the antibodies for it?
3: If it were like right after you got the vaccine, it might be in there. But then it like trains your immune system becomes familiar with antibodies, and yes. then your kidneys filter stuff out. So there's that doesn't work. I don't think it works.
1: But
3: that
1: like
3: way.
1: A flu vaccine lasts you a few months, right? I mean, it's supposed to get you through the winter season. Like
3: that's what they want you to think.
1: Yes, exactly. I've been fooled into thinking this too.
2: Well, because it's all supposed to help build your immunity, right?
1: Yes, make it less. But every year, like let's say it's October. And I get vaccinated for the flu. I get the flu vaccine. And
2: okay.
1: Sheep. Two weeks later, BB Shea collapses, and they say, we need blood, and yours is the right type, and I give him 3 pints of blood for a surgery. I wonder about that, because people are requesting yeah. unvaccinated blood. Are they going to start labeling them vaccinated?
2: I don't think the Red Cross.
1: I don't either.
2: They don't have time for that.
1: Get your blood.
2: Yeah, I think the Red Cross will be like, we don't need you.
3: We don't have time for this.
1: Some guy's invented, and he's hoping to bring this to market as well. Instead of getting a vaccine through a shot, you drink a beer for your vaccine. Not flu, but there are some that he was trying to do. This is the guy.
19: I'm Chris Buck, and I'm about to drink the first vaccine beer the world has ever seen. I made this beer in my home lab setup. And I'm hoping that eventually it will be able to protect transplant patients against a horrible virus called polyomavirus. And I'm just going to have the first quaff essentially to prove safety, at least in myself, in an N-of-1 self-experiment.
1: That might be one that works. Would you rather drink a beer or get a shot? I'd rather have the beer if it really works.
2: I know. See, I never minded shots, though, so as long as it's not.
1: I tell you, though. You haven't had the shingles vaccine. You're not old enough yet. But the flu shot is like nothing. I mean, a little bit. Yeah. The shingles vaccine.
2: That's the one that hurts.
3: That's what I hear.
2: Hurts like crazy.
3: Yeah. I think it was a penicillin shot or something one time.
2: Yeah, those hurt.
3: Painful. That's thick stuff.
2: Painful.
3: Mm-hmm. Yeah.
1: And the shingles, it's two different shots. It hurts. And that's the only time I've ever been like down for a day.
2: A tetanus shot lingers
1: hurts. Flu shot, not that bad. A little. I mean, I've had some heavy-handed people do it. Here's Dr. Ed. He knows. So the question is, and this may sound dumb. I've been accused of asking dumb questions. People are requesting unvaccinated blood, Dr. Ed. So if I've been vaccinated 3 weeks ago for flu or COVID, would if I then give blood and it goes into BB Shea, is he vaccinated? What's the answer, Dr. Ed?
20: The answer is no.
1: Okay.
20: You'll get the antibodies from the blood that you receive, but you didn't do anything to prime your immune system to make further antibodies. So it'll those antibodies will just fade away eventually. The vaccine primes your immune system. That's the purpose of the vaccine.
1: Okay, there you have it. Now, last time I was in for a physical was last November, and I said to my doctor, do I need the COVID vaccine? And he said, no, I was healthy enough, didn't need it. Do you recommend the COVID vaccine still?
20: Not at this time, because there's not that much COVID going around. I had a patient just the other day, though, that there's sporadic cases of it. Mm-hmm. But it's not at an endemic status like it was back in 2020.
1: Thank goodness. Thank you, Dr. Ed. Appreciate it. And if you ask some, they'll say,
18: never was.
15: Never existed.
18: I've had the flu before, sheep.
1: Never was. Dr. Ed knows. I'm glad he called. He knows that stuff.
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0: Two Guys Named Chris. On Facebook, Twitter, Instagram. Even on those little posters at the post office. It's the most wanted show on the planet. 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

0: Tom DeBomb has an idea. Do you remember when we used to play Put Up or Shut Up Rock and Roll Trivia with when Chris Dim was here, not virtual Chris Dim? We'd have a game called Touching Titles the last month of the year.
1: Oh, yeah.
0: So Tom DeBomb says that for the last week of the year, or last month of the year, when we play Put Up or Shay Up Sports Trivia, do touching names. Example, Chicago Bull, 1984 to 1998, six-time champion. Carolina Hurricane, 2012 to present day. Michael Jordan Stahl.
1: Whoa.
0: Great, okay, one.
1: That's good. Idea.
0: Come up with those. That's exactly right. Interestingly, as I was just defending old players.
1: Yeah, really aggressive.
2: I mean, it's...

0: And but now when you get back on Celsius, somebody comes at you wrong, and you're on
1: big
0: it.
1: Time. I know. I got to give those up. I mean, the Celsius, I always have 30 minutes pre-show, and I'm just like fit to be tied. I come in here. I'm aggressive, overly so.
0: Mm-hmm.
1: You're exactly right. That's what will cause my stroke.
0: And really, when's the last time you defended plumbers? Johnny Common Man here.
1: He's right. Only when he's a basketball player as well. I will not let Bob Cousy
2: be called a plumber.
1: Bob Cousy's still alive, by the way. We should get Bob Cousy on our air. That's what we need is Bob Cousy. Rachel doesn't know. Bob Cousy played for the Celtics in 1912.
3: Okay.
1: A long time ago. This date in history, 97 years ago, Babe Ruth got married to Claire Hodgson. They were asked, where's the honeymoon? He said, the ballpark. And he went and hit her a home run. He said, I'll hit a home run for you today. And he did. In fact, here's an interesting thing. This has to do with like Taylor Swift and Travis Kelce. Mm-hmm. You know, my wife's theory is they've leaked that date July 3rd for when they're going to get married. And really, they're going to do it on a different date, like June 13th. So they can throw the fans and the paparazzi off, you know. They said that Babe Ruth was going to get married at 6:30 a.m., and instead, they got married at 5:45 a.m. to beat the press and to not
3: genius.
1: And they were gone. They were gone from the church by the time the reporter showed up. They said, everybody's arriving at 6:30. Well, they got it done at 5:45 a.m. And then he did go to the ballpark and play that day.
0: You know, you mentioned yesterday about Taylor Swift as well, that the rumor is she's going to try to recreate Elizabeth Taylor's wedding dress.
1: Mm-hmm.
0: I didn't realize she had a song called Elizabeth Taylor.
3: Yeah, it's from the new album. Yeah.
0: Yeah. And in fact, see, this makes me wonder if this, see, this is where I think Taylor maybe leaks her own stuff sometimes. So tomorrow, this is one of the biggest days of the year for me. It's not only the first night of WrestleMania, it's also Record Store Day.
1: Record Store Day.
0: Yeah, that's where a bunch of artists release like just exclusives to indie record stores
1: every week.
0: It's just this time of year. Once a year they do this.
1: Oh, really?
0: And tomorrow Taylor Swift, which is gonna be gangbusters, sold immediately, is releasing like Elizabeth Taylor on vinyl as a single. And it's only available during Record Store Day.
1: And do you think she dropped that hint about the Elizabeth Taylor dress so that more people would pay attention to them?
0: Wouldn't shock me. I think when
3: the album came out, that song wasn't the one they were playing. There were two others.
1: It was Ophelia.
3: And Opalite.
1: Yeah.
3: And now I've noticed they're playing Elizabeth Taylor.
1: Yeah. Oh, really?
3: Yes. That's kind of taken over. The other two, I don't hear them anymore.
0: And tomorrow, it's basically an exclusive, like, colored vinyl, only, you know, purple release that you can only get on Record Store Day. Mm-hmm. And she's done this type of stuff before. And, I mean, people will fight in line to get those. Mm-hmm. And then, of course, they'll be resold on eBay by the afternoon for hundreds of dollars.
1: Do you go online and buy a bunch of these?
0: Or you can't.
1: You cannot.
0: No, most Record Store Day is very strict on things.
1: Well, are you going out to get to the record store?
0: There's not anything that's really calling to me this time.
1: You don't want the purple?
0: No, I'm not a Taylor Swift enough fan to.
1: Mm-hmm.
0: Mm-hmm. It's a great time. It's really good for your local record stores.
1: Mm-hmm.
0: But I'm not... Just like anything, people ruin stuff.
1: Right.
0: And a lot of times you're going to have people, like if you drive by a record store tonight, like a local one, you'll see people camped out. They camp out all night.
3: It's that big of a deal.
1: It's that big for these vinyl records.
0: Yeah, BB knows,
4: especially
0: sure.
4: Like for this Taylor Swift thing, because they know they can resell it and make a whole bunch of money off of it.
0: That's what really pisses me off, though, is sometimes your first 10 guys in line look like Chris Kelly. They're middle-aged guys.
1: Sorry.
0: Schlubby.
3: Huge Taylor Swift fans.
1: I like Taylor Swift. I'm a Taylor Swift fan.
0: But they're there. They'll go in and they like to find what's hot and what's going to be the big seller. So they go in and buy. Now, I would do like they normally, most record stores, it's only one copy per person.
1: Well, that's good.
0: Yeah. But then these guys don't really want the records.
1: Mm-hmm.
0: They immediately run home and throw them on eBay and sell them for four times as much.
1: I don't like being referred to as schlubby. That's a bad
0: times term. I've seen them, they look like you. I always tell, too, they don't make eye contact with the real record store. Like, the people who are there for the records will kind of not make eye contact.
1: They're there to sell.
0: You're an eBayer. Yeah,
1: you know they're going to sell it. Exactly. You mentioned a minute ago that the team from Holland is in. Was it Holland?
0: Netherlands.
1: In town training for the World Cup, and that I might kiss up to them if they go to my gym. They very well could. Do you know, you remember that a few famous people, the speed skater was in the gym when I was. That's not a speed skater. Now he's the guy that calls the races for the Kentucky Derby for NBC now. What's his name? He's a figure skater. He came to the gym.
0: Johnny
1: something.
0: Weir?
1: Yeah.

0: Johnny Weir was here for something, some figure skating thing, and was at the gym where I go, and I didn't know it was him. And the same with Frankie Muniz, you know, from Malcolm in the Middle. Yeah. Now, they made Malcolm in the Middle is back. Have you seen it yet, BB Shane?
1: I watched the first episode last night.
0: And did you like it?
1: It's fun, yes.
0: I hear great reviews of it. Everybody's back except one player, and you know, Bryan Cranston is back. They were doing promotion of it, and apparently they called out Shia LaBeouf a little bit. Uh-oh. Did you hear that?
1: That's the wrong person to be talking crap about.
0: Well, Bryan Cranston and you know, the guy that plays Malcolm in the Middle, Frankie Muniz, were being asked about, Muniz was asked about his career, and he said, well, I competed with roles and lost one to Shia LaBeouf, and then Bryan Cranston horned in.
2: I was signed to be in the movie Holes, but then Cody Banks was greenlit. Shia LaBeouf ended up doing it, which I think kind of really catapulted his movie career. I wonder what my life would have been, what could have come from it, or would I have been taken more seriously as an actor?
3: You could have ended up with Shia LaBeouf's life.
2: I'm just saying.
3: Keep that one in. Shia, get some help.
0: Well, Shia has been a bit of a train wreck, hasn't he?
1: Yeah.
0: And Brian, he did the whole downward, like a crash and burn. Mm-hmm. Your career would have been awful. And then he said to the editor, keep that one in. Shia, get some help. I know. Jeez. This date in history, Lyle and Eric Menendez were spared the death penalty, but given life in prison without the chance of parole. Now they might get parole in about 2 years. Fun fact, Biggie and I watched the show on Netflix. You watched it too, didn't you, Red Rachel?
4: Yeah.
0: You remember that scene where they ripped
5: the hair off? This is terrible to say, but that's what stuck with me more than anything else.
4: That was just the meanest thing ever. That was so cruel.
0: I just read that. It was 30 years ago today they were sentenced. That's true. That's a true story. That is literally how it happened, that they put it in the Netflix. One of the brothers wore a toupee, and the other brother didn't know it. And mom got so mad at the brother with the toupee, she ripped the toupee off his head at the dinner table. Ugh. I mean, it was sewn in. It was professionally done.
5: Well, he had like metal clips attached to his head, I'm sure via glue.
0: I mean, he was bald. But he was bald at age 21.
4: Those are more common than you think.
0: Really?
4: I see young guys on social media all the time that are in their 20s, and they've already started going bald, and they just shave these perfect lines down the back of their head, and then they get a hair piece that now a lot of times they're just glued right on there. They do it themselves, and they wash it just like their regular hair. And
0: it just stays there.
4: Yeah, and it looks more realistic than your, I guess, like the old-fashioned toupees. They look pretty real.
0: Could you? You couldn't tell, you don't think?
4: Not in most cases.
1: You're safe, Kelly. She can't tell.
0: You're safe. That right there.
1: And they're getting a little.
5: Yeah, I don't remember. He's triggered today.
1: We're already in the pool now. Let's go ahead and just do it all day, man.
5: Oh, God. Both of you are firing off now.
4: He's
5: coming off a hot wind. You've had a Celsius. You're already defending him, calling people plumbers.
0: That's the third time she's gone around.
4: There's a total cat fight going on here now.
0: That's the last one she's going to do. She told me she'd give me three, and that's it.
5: Yeah.
0: Do anymore. So do you think you'd be able to tell if somebody walked in with one of the 25 years old with one of those toupees on?
4: No, not really.
0: It's that good.
5: Yeah. I have seen like some Instagram reels and things of guys doing this, like putting the toupee and having like then like a barber comes and cuts it. And you're right. The innovations we've made with toupees and how they look real is unbelievable.
0: The depiction of this in the Netflix show on the Menendez brothers. Now, it looks real, too. I mean,
5: definitely.
0: No one would know. And this was 1988. And he had the perfect toupee on. His brother didn't even know that he was bald. And his mother, who did know it, ripped it off at the dining room table. And little droplets of blood were all over his head. Just awful. And then, remember in prison, you told me that he was trying to make money, trying to get any money he could to keep his toupee right.
5: Well, and he was cleaning it in the toilet.
0: Mm-hmm. Yeah,
5: and I read that was true.
0: Yeah,
5: that he was so desperate that he would clean it in the toilet each day.
4: And now that he's older, he's just, you know, he's as bald as he can be. And he's probably gotten used to it by now.
0: He embraced it now. He's got a shaved head.
5: Look, I started going bald when I was his age.
4: You usually start young.
5: Oh, yeah. I had a thick head of hair all the way. And then I was 21 and it started thinning out and thinned out on top. And I said, I'm shaving it.
0: When you first at 21 saw it thinning, was it hard to accept that early of an age?
5: Only because there was like my father had thinning hair.
0: Mm-hmm.
5: Like he had thinning hair. So I always heard it skipped a generation.
0: Me too.
5: And my grandfather, his whole life, had this thick head of hair. And I was like, well, I got his hair. And even when I'd get it cut as a kid, the barber would say, I got to thin it out. He's got thick hair. Like, and I'd go with my grandpa and say, like you, Gene. And when I started losing it, I was like, ah, but I was never like, I never thought to myself, I'm going to try to find a way to fight this. I literally went to the grocery store, bought the cheapest clippers they had in the health section. And I shaved. The first time I shaved, I was in a Papa John's bathroom.
0: And how old were you?
5: 21.
0: You're 21, you shaved your head. And when you came out of that bathroom, did they think you were doing like a Superman thing?
5: Everyone thought, well, they were just like, what are you doing?
6: Who was that guy?
0: There's a hair in my pizza.
4: There are lots of hairs in my pizza.
0: Where did this hair come from?
5: I'd gotten to the store early, and I just looked at myself in the mirror, and I was like, ugh.
0: God.
5: I said, my hair looks terrible. And I walked to the Harris Teeter behind us, grabbed this shaver, went back to the bathroom, shaved it all off. Well, I didn't shave it all off the first. I went, like, lower.
0: Yeah.
5: And then and everyone at work was like, that looks terrible. You need to shave it all the way down.
0: Well, I wouldn't even know you not bald. You know, you look.
5: Yeah, no. And since that day, I've never thought twice about growing it out.
4: That's the way to go. If you're losing it, just commit to it. And and people get used to you looking like that.
5: Yeah.
4: I think women like bald men. I've said that before.
0: Well, I don't know, though. But if it is really done that well with different things, you can. If you do want to keep your hair, I mean, there are. It's better now than it used to be, for sure.
4: Absolutely.
0: The toupees 40 years ago look horrible.
5: I think it depends on how important your hair is to you, too.
0: Yeah.
5: I mean, because we have seen, you know, men will go lengths to keep their hair.
0: Someone told me once, whatever I do, don't lose your hair. No matter what it is, hold on to it for dear life.
5: I believe our friend BB Shea, you have a perfectly round head, right?
6: I do.
5: Yeah.
6: That's what they tell me.
0: Yeah, he does. I can see it in there. He does have a that makes me hate him more.
5: Hey, we got 45 minutes, fellas. We're going to have to keep you two apart.
0: Remember that time you were telling me, this is another, this date in history, it reminded me of something you said once. Remember you had that woman working for you at Papa John's who was a vegetarian, and when she was putting like the pepperoni on the pizza, she'd go, oh, this is rotting flesh.
5: She was a vegan, Rachel.
4: I worked with a girl like that.
0: Yeah. Same. Mm-hmm. And she said, put the sausage on the pizza?
4: She said, can I get some gloves, please? Mm-hmm. And I was like, no, put your hands in that meat.
5: Oh, wow. You went hardcore. I at least got gloves for her, but then she would be back there with customers in the store. She'd be like, oh. Who could eat flesh like this?
0: And they're buying the meat.
5: And I had to go back. I'm like, you need to stop right now.
0: I thought of you only because 17 years ago today, in 2009, at Coachella, Morrissey, the artist, the singer, who is a vegetarian, walked off the stage because he said he smelled burning flesh from the barbecue going out.
5: I love it.
0: He reminded me of that girl at Papa John's.
5: Without a doubt. Oh, yeah.
0: I wonder if every pizza place. Now we know a Domino's employee who did the same thing. She wanted.
4: She didn't last long.
0: I didn't figure. How long did your girl probably didn't last long?
5: She stuck around for a little while.
0: My goodness.
5: But she,
0: 17 years ago today, he said, I can no longer perform. I'm smelling burning flesh. So it's impossible for him to be.
5: She was dating and eventually married one of my delivery drivers at the time. That's why she was.
0: Oh, really?
5: The
0: job.
4: You'd be surprised how much romance happens in a pizza place.
5: I've been responsible for a couple weddings.
0: Well, you're there, and you're there a lot of hours, I would imagine.
5: Yeah.
0: So that's what happened. Well, it's time for BB Shea's Wrap to wrap up the week. I don't know if you've added anything here in the last 30 minutes. But
5: no, not really. It better be a nice one.
0: Been each other at each other's throats here for the last, he's done the bald the balding jokes.
5: Yeah, NBA. Who would have thought the NBA would divide you two?
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0: Today is National Hamburger Day. See if you agree with this. This is like, there's a bunch of deals at different restaurants for hamburgers. They ranked the best burgers to get at a sit-down restaurant. This is not like at a McDonald's.
1: Okay.
0: But these are burgers at a sit-down restaurant. I don't know the answers to this, but they liked, what did I say? Cheesecake Factory's cheeseburger. Double patty, double cheese on a toasted sesame seed bun, lettuce, tomato, red onions, pickles, and their secret sauce. I don't think I've had one.
1: Never had one. Mm-mm.
2: Well, the Cheesecake Factory menu is so big.
0: Yes.
2: When I go there, I wouldn't think I just want a burger.
3: They have like every kind of food you could possibly imagine. It's pages and pages of menu.
2: It is.
0: Outback Steakhouse is on there for a best burger.
3: Oh, I used to eat those all the time when I worked there.
2: It is a hidden gem. She is right. They are phenomenally good.
3: They have two. They have just like the regular one and then the Bloom Burger with the fried onions on it.
0: It's the Bloom Burger.
3: And the sauce.
0: Well, that's the one that gets the review here. It says it's a half-pound burger with Bloomin' Onion petals, cheese, lettuce, tomato, the sauce, the Bloomin' Onion sauce, onion pickles. Really good.
3: It's one of the best things I've ever eaten.
0: Really?
3: I love it. I think about it all the time.
0: And
2: I have gone there just to do a pickup just for a cheeseburger.
3: Mm-hmm.
0: Was Rachel's family loudly talking?
3: Yes, they always are.
0: Did you hear that?
2: I'll take it to go.
0: Who are the trashy family over here?
3: Are they drunk?
0: Why is the redhead having to quiet them down? That is something I didn't know. You know, that is a hidden gem, apparently.
2: It is.
0: The Outback Steakhouse burger. The others are Chili's. That's a half-pound burger topped with Thousand Island dressing, cheese, diced red onions, pickles, shredded lettuce, brioche bun.
2: Mm-hmm. That makes a difference.
0: They fancied it up there. I haven't had that either. And Denny's. They like the Denny's
2: burger. Denny's?
0: Two hand-pressed beef patties, cheddar cheese, lettuce, tomato, red onions, pickles, brioche bun. I don't know these.
2: Okay.
0: But these are places that you go in, you sit down.
2: Mm, yeah.
0: I've had a Red Robin burger. That's a nice treat.
2: They're all right.
3: I think they're kind of overrated.
2: Yeah, I agree.
1: I'm with her,
3: They're not bad. They're just, I don't think they're worth the price.
2: For a burger restaurant, I thought they would be a little better.
0: Ireland.
2: I've had one of the worst restaurant-going experiences at one. So
0: at a Red Robin.
2: Yeah. I mean, I like my burgers medium.
0: Mm-hmm.
2: And they came out with it. It was like rare.
0: Mm-hmm.
2: Like blood was still, it's not blood, but whatever.
0: Mm-hmm.
2: And I said, can you just take it back? And they were like, yeah, but they didn't change the bun.
3: Ew.
2: So it was still this blood-soaked looking bun. And I just was like, I'm not eating that. And that's one of those moments. This has been 15 years, but it's locked in my mind. I haven't been back.
3: And you can replace the bread. That's the cheap part.
2: I know, but it's locked in my mind. So anytime I think of that place, I'm like, blood burger.
0: Does seem like that would be easy just to replace the bun.
2: Yeah.
0: Yeah. Blood Burger. That's a good name for a restaurant. Blood Burger.
2: Blood Burger. Only served rare.
0: Blood Burgers. You only get them rare. Mm-hmm. Yes. Yes.
4: No Crips allowed.
0: Yes. Yes. Put that away. That's a great idea. That's Shark Tank that.
2: Blood Burger.
0: Blood Burger.
2: Everything's rare.
0: Everything's rare.
2: And no, you can't ask for it anymore.
0: That's right.
2: Yeah.
0: Will you cook that? No.
2: No.
0: You get
2: no.
0: A bloody bun. It's Blood Burger.
2: That's how you get it.
0: Yeah, you don't like it? That's it. I think restaurants that are like that, they do well. You know, it's like...
4: No substitutions ones?
0: No substitutions. Mm-hmm. Yeah. This is what we do.
4: Order off the menu, that's how you get it.
0: Yep. Too bad. That's always... And all we're serving are bloody burgers and fries.
2: Boom.
0: And Cokes. That's all you get.
3: And then the blood gets all over the fries on the plate, and then it's soggy too.
2: Yeah. And no, you can't have them more crispy. No, we won't drop them fresh for you.
0: No, we won't. That's a huge hit.
2: Let me ask Rachel this. This has always been... You managed a McDonald's. When somebody is arrogant enough to pull up to a speaker and say, can I get fresh fries?
3: Mm-hmm.
2: No one actually gets that, right?
3: Yes, they do. Because if not, if you get... I mean, and at McDonald's, usually the fries are fresh because people are ordering them all day.
2: Constantly.
3: But if you don't, they'll take... Even if you do give them fresh fries, frequently they pull them back out of the bag and say, I said I wanted fresh ones, and they hand them back to you. And then you have to throw them away. So you just go ahead and make them fresh.
4: I'd be eating them things.
3: Not after they've been in their nasty hands. Yeah. No, you don't know where those people's hands have been.
2: It seems like I've been with somebody who did that one time, and I was mortified.
0: Audacity.
2: Yeah, because to me, I mean, you're pulling up, again, I know you don't like this take, but you're pulling up McDonald's.
0: I
2: know you don't like that take, but it just the audacity of the speaker to be like, fresh fries, please.
3: And
2: like,
3: they'll really? Do it. The people will do it when there's a line wrapped around the building. And it's like, do you realize that the line is wrapped around the building because we're waiting on fresh fries to come up? We don't have any old fries available.
2: Good point.
0: Now, I don't mind. I don't like the... That is audacity to me. But I expect the McDonald's fries to be good.
2: Oh, yeah. I'm with her, though. I always assume they're
0: But your fresh thing, so cool. That what I don't like is when you say, oh, this burger's terrible. And you go, well, it's Arby's. What do you expect?
2: Yeah.
0: Well, I don't care. I expect an edible, decent burger.
3: I think it's a mutual relationship where you, as the consumer, should have a reasonable expectation of what you're going to get. And then the restaurant should provide to that.
0: And
3: don't expect the best food ever, but.
0: Biggie and I fought over their steak bites because people are saying, this is like shoe leather. And he said, what do you expect? It's Arby's. I said, well, I expect a decent product.
3: Yeah, but it's a steak nugget.
0: But I expect it to be a decent product.
4: If it's on the menu.
0: If
4: you bring it out, it's got to be decent.
0: I don't expect the palm. I expect a decent steak nugget.
2: By the way, you know I'm an Arby's defender. They have a great burger as well.
0: Do they?
3: They do.
0: Yes, they do.
3: It's like a medium well. It's perfect.
2: Yeah, BB and I tried one day.
0: Wonderful.
2: It was shockingly good. You would not expect it from Arby's.
0: Not as good as Blood Burgers.
3: Not even close.
2: I think we just got rich.
0: I do too. Didn't even know it.
3: I think we just filed for bankruptcy.
0: Didn't even know it.
4: Kelly's going to take all the credit too.
0: 100%.
2: Yeah.
0: None of you. It's just like this show. None of you get anything.
2: No more money, no more credit. No. We should run this idea by the lady that our meet and greet yesterday, the sanitation lady.
0: Yes, Blood Burgers.
2: So you guys just are not going to cook anything.
0: That's right.
2: Bingo.
0: She was checking restaurants at Myrtle Beach, so she's busy.
2: Yeah, that's an underappreciated job.
0: That's an underappreciated job. There's one more note on restaurants. A Texas steakhouse called the Big Texan is offering a free meal to anyone who can finish their 72-ounce sirloin steak. That's a $72 steak, and it's 72 ounces.
2: Good Lord.
0: What's a regular steak? 12. So that's basically 6 steaks. And B.B. Shea thinks he could.
2: You think 100%.
0: 72 ounces.
4: That's 4.5 pounds.
0: 4.5 pounds of meat.
4: I'm in it.
0: That'll clog up your colon, but worth it.
4: I don't have to pay $72.
0: $72 would be free.
4: Yeah.
0: But you have to finish all of it. The old 76er, or 70, 72, and that is 6 steaks. That is 6 regular steaks.
2: Old 76ers from the Great Outdoors.
4: You got to eat all that gristle, too.
2: One of the finest scenes ever in a movie.
0: I think that was the old 96er. I mean, it was a huge steak. And John Candy ate it and died a year later. I hate to say it. Loved him.
2: I love that movie.
0: Loved him. Better than, it gets better over time. I think. The Great Outdoors. Dan Aykroyd and John
2: Plays
0: Candy.
2: The shady brother-in-law. Oh, yeah.
0: Yep. That's right.
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5: There's something to be said about great pairs. 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Never mind. 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

0: it a good thing or a bad thing in travel what one airline is doing? An airline has said they will allow bunk beds. Now, this is in New Zealand only. They have a Boeing 787 Dreamliner aircraft. And only for long-haul flights, they have put some bunk beds in the plane so you can get the space, like you can pay an extra fee for a few hours in the bunk bed.
1: I am totally for this.
0: You like it?
1: I like this because if you've ever been just on a normal airplane, people do not have a problem turning their space into their own little apartment. So I think it's good that people can actually do this now and pay the extra fee.
0: That's what they're doing. So if you have a flight from New Zealand to New York, I mean, this is a 18-hour flight, you know, they will let you book 4 hours, a four-hour time slot in their bunk beds, and they'll have a couple of beds for you. Very tight space. Only sleeps one, because you know what people are thinking.
1: Oh, yeah.
0: Mile High Club. They're saying this is not for the Mile High Club. This is so you can get a little shut-eye on the plane. How much extra do you think it costs for a four-hour slot in one of the beds?
1: Four-hour slot, I'm going to say $500.
0: $300.
1: That's fair.
0: I thought it was expensive.
1: I think that's fair.
2: I would have said even higher, honestly,
1: yeah,
2: for my guess.
1: I would pay $300 to be able to sleep on a bed for 4 hours on a plane.
0: God, we look at money so differently. We really do.
1: Yeah, we do.
0: We look at money so... I saw $300 and thought, that's outrageous. I would never pay it. You looked at it and thought, oh, totally fair. I would pay $500. And you thought more.
2: I'm not even worried about the price. My problem with it is space, because a lot of times when I am boarding a plane, because I don't like to check my bag, so I have just a duffel bag, and they say, oh, we're all out of overhead space. You're going to have to check your bag.
0: Correct.
2: And I don't like that.
0: They have said this will, now I haven't seen it, but the airline says there's no headroom. You can't sit up. Getting in requires bending, kneeling, crawling, or climbing into the space. And you do have to have a seatbelt on over you while you're laying in the bed. Theoretically, though, you are laying down in the bed, and so you can actually sleep in that position,
2: Do you think they'd have one that would fit somebody as tall as you?
0: No.
2: I doubt it.
0: I wouldn't. I probably wouldn't buy it because I'm sure it's for petite people, you know. I don't know if a lot of Americans, I mean, we're...
1: Why are you looking at me when you say this?
0: We're, because Biggie's not here.
1: I'm the resident fat guy now.
0: Biggie's not here. What are we supposed to do? No food or drinks allowed. So you can't, like, have a snack in bed. It's just simply for sleep, and you get it for a four-hour slot. So I guess if you got literally an 18-hour flight, you could have eight people have this, you know, there's two different beds, 4 hours per, and you can get in there. No additional guests allowed in the bed, so you are not to cuddle or go anything beyond cuddling. It'll only be you up there. No shoes. You have to leave your shoes and socks.
2: Oh, I don't want to smell people's feet.
0: They'll give you special socks, though. You take off your shoes and socks, and the airline provides special socks to wear in the bed. So you will have people changing out of their shoes, and their shoes will be left back where their normal seat is. And no smells. If they smell, what you were just saying, if they smell too much cologne or perfume, they won't let you rent the bed.
2: I think that's
0: It's smart. Yeah, because in the next person, and they say it will be clean. They will, the pillows, the blankets, the sheets will all be refreshed between the four-hour bookings. But like, you'd be on for 4 hours, then I guess they'll change the sheets, and then I get in for 4 hours, you know? Wouldn't that be how it would have to work?
2: I guess so. It just seems a little sketchy to me. I don't know if this would all happen.
0: I know my wife would never, ever, ever.
2: No.
0: Because of the hygiene, you know? But like B.B. Shea says, it's tough on an 18-hour flight, especially if you're somebody my height. It's tough. You know, I've been on a couple of long flights. They're difficult. But then with money, I think recently we were talking about, like, to pay the upgrade to first class, I won't do it. It's not worth it to me, even on long flights.
1: And I can explain the reasoning behind stuff like that, too. The reason why we're paying extra.
0: Please.
1: We can't afford houses. So why not just pay a little extra for that stuff? Yeah,
0: that's right. But I have a house. So
1: we know.
2: Okay.
1: You know.
0: Sorry to gloat.
1: We're rubbing it in.
0: I have a house. Texas Trucker, good to hear from you, sir. You're talking about these flights that are allowing naps now. Go ahead.
3: Good morning, guys. Look at here. Oh, and lady. Let me tell you something. I would always pay for first class seats when we are first class rooms, actually. When we would go and take trips like overseas, we've been to Switzerland, we've been to Africa, we've been to Dubai, and the first class rooms plus your, you know, room service and all that stuff, anywhere from $8,000 to $10,000 for 22-hour flights. I'll pay it anytime.
0: Whoa, I wouldn't pay that. Well, we look at money differently.
2: I say I've never seen that much money.
0: I wouldn't.
1: I have. I've seen it once when I got sent his paycheck.
0: My paycheck.
1: Yeah.
0: Thank you, Texas Truck. Worth it to you then.
3: Absolutely, for the comfort you get, for the own space you get, for the TV, for the privacy, for the food, absolutely everything's worth it. I mean, you only get money. I mean, you can make that money again. You only get the experience once or twice if you're able. But if you're able to keep doing it, oh, absolutely.
0: Man, I thank you, Texas Trucker. I think of money so differently. I squeeze it like I'm never letting go of it. And he says you can make that money again. Whew, I don't think of it that way. I've flown first class twice. Great experiences. On my honeymoon, our father-in-law upgraded us to first class without our knowledge. It was so nice.
1: Oh, wow.
0: What a great gift. I mean, we got to the gate and they said, oh, you're in first class. We're like, no, we're not supposed to be. And they're like, oh, yes, you are. And we did. It was my father-in-law did that. So it was so great. And then one time, little trick for you. This was pre-9/11, though. A guy told me this. I know. I was flying to Italy to see the continent. You won't. You'll never get there.
1: No, nothing about that.
0: No,
1: there's a place called Italy, right? It's over the sea.
2: It's where that Prego stuff comes from.
0: I wanted to see the continent. I did. I went. I had the best lasagna I've ever had. Ah, Florence. Anyway, I was told this by a DJ friend. He said, I just read in a magazine that if you go to the desk and you say, listen, if you haven't sold out on the first class, I know you like to fill those seats for appearances. I'd be willing to take it if you want that. And the woman said, okay, if you're willing to take it, I'll let you know. So I literally said that. I said, hey, I hear you want to fill the first class seats first. So if you haven't sold them all, I'd be willing to take
2: it. I don't want to sit up there,
0: right,
2: but I want to do you guys a favor.
0: All you do is say that. You say, hey, if you want to fill the seats so people coming on, it looks like you've sold them all, then I will do that. And about 15 minutes later, she came over to me and the people I was traveling with, and there are four of us. And she said, you all have been upgraded to first class just for saying it. And it was an amazing flight.
2: All four of you.
1: Smart.
0: All of us.
1: Wow. I'm doing that next time I fly.
0: I don't know. See, that was the late 90s. And I wonder since 9/11 if
1: it's worth a shot. Why not?
0: It is worth a shot. I mean, what's the worst that can happen, you know? And that particular flight, I mean, I laid back. You could lay back, and I did sleep on that flight. It was so nice. Poly Girl Cassie is talking about the bunk beds on the planes. Now, they're doing it in New Zealand only. Poly Girl Cassie, go ahead.
4: Good morning, y'all.
0: Morning.
4: So I was telling BB, I was in the Navy, and the description you're sounding like, the description that you're talking about sounds like what they call hot swapping on a submarine.
0: Mm-hmm.
4: You share bunks with like two or three people, I think, will sleep in a rack, not at the same time, obviously, but one rack for every two or three people due to the shifts that you work. And the size of them and how you got to get into them and out of them sound a lot like the racks that we had on my ship.
0: So. Yep, that's right. How uncomfortable was it?
4: Believe it or not, once you get underway and you start rocking, it's the best sleep you ever get in your life.
0: Well, there you have it. There you go. Well, maybe it would be worth it then. Would you pay $300 for it on a long flight for 4 hours?
4: No. I will be uncomfortable as F.
0: Me too. I pride myself in being uncomfortable. That's what I like.
1: Yeah.
0: Thank you, Poly Girl Cassie. I'm the same way. I never put I never even do it. I just sit and stay. What do
1: you're
0: I do?
1: Raw dog.
0: I raw dog it.
1: And you're an aisle seat guy, I've noticed.
0: Well, like they
1: spread your legs out.
2: You have to be at your height.
0: They put me there a lot of times. I mean, I choose that, yes, and I will put my feet into the aisle because I'm so. Have we flown together? Oh, you saw a picture of me.
1: I saw a picture of you, yeah.
0: Yeah, that was a flight to New York, which is a short flight for us. So, but even that, you know, because my knees, that particular flight coming back from New York, that's the one that's, now this is the worst. It sat on the tarmac before we took off for over 2 hours, like two and a half hours. We got on the plane and sat for like 2.5 hours. And 2 hours into it, the pilot said, okay, we're getting some movement now. We're 33rd in line for takeoff. It's like 30. It was another hour, you know. In fact, one of the women on the flight, now we're flying from New York back to North Carolina, about an hour and a half flight. She falls asleep as soon as we get on the plane. And then we're still on the tarmac in New York. She wakes up and she goes, oh, that was a great flight. She thought we had landed.
2: It was amazing.
0: Yeah. She said, oh, that was easy. And we were like, sweetheart. We ain't even taken off yet.
5: If your morning is already in the crapper, see if this helps. It's the Two Guys Named Chris Show.
0: Rachel played tennis this weekend, by the way. She said she played better than she ever has.
2: I did.
1: Wow.
0: Beat the fiance over and over again.
1: Was he mad?
0: I guarantee it. He was probably fuming. I bet he was so mad.
1: I'm really thinking this engagement thing, Rachel.
0: Lost to a girl.
2: Well, I do think at least when he serves, he always goes easy on the serve. Because if he doesn't, then there's no fun in it. I can't return it.
0: Does he or does he not?
2: That's what he says. There can't be two competitive people in a relationship. It has to be one or the other.
0: I once played tennis against a guy who has literally played in Wimbledon. All right.
2: Whoa.
1: Competed or was just there?
0: He says competed. I use the word competed.
1: He's very careful with his wording.
0: I've been at Wimbledon.
1: Wow.
0: He's a pro here in town. Mm. He's I used to belong to Lake Jeanette. Okay, fine.
1: I had no idea. Are you serious? You?
0: Long ago, I was at Lake Jeanette. All right.
1: Now he's somewhere else for free.
0: Okay.
1: You'll hear about them later. Best cheeseburger in town.
0: Made the switch.
1: Yeah.
0: Made the switch, just to let you know. Mm-hmm. Well, there's a guy named Depeche. He's over somewhere else now, too. There's all these swim and tennis clubs around town. And he's somewhere else. But Depeche played in the low rounds at Wimbledon. I mean, he's that good. At one point, he was ranked, 80-something in the world, something like that. So one night, we're playing at Lake Jeanette. And Depeche, we didn't have four guys. So Depeche's like, all right, I'll play. And he's a pro. Like, this guy, he's a great tennis player. And so on one of his serves, we're up. He's down like love 40. It's me and another guy against another guy and Depeche, who's like this great tennis player. And what you were saying about your fiance's serve, like, all right, I'm receiving his serve and he just burns one at me at 1,000 miles an hour. Of course, I can't even touch it. So it's like now it's 15-40, this is that quick. Then he serves the next same thing to the other guy. So now he's back in. Now, then I'm expecting the ball to be burned at me 100 miles an hour, and instead he hits this looping thing that literally goes over my head. It bounces and goes over my head, and I was like, I can't do
2: that. Okay,
0: so they win the game.
1: Yeah.
2: I have to say, because I don't necessarily do this on purpose, but one thing that makes my fiance really mad is that a lot of times I don't hit it very far. Like, we serve, we're going back and forth, and I kind of hit it. Closer to the net.
0: Closer to the net, so he gets to run in.
2: Yeah, well, and then he keeps expecting them up close, so then I launch one a little further, and it goes out, and he's like, you can't do that. And I'm like, yes, you can.
0: You can do whatever you want.
2: Yeah.
1: Whatever.
0: You can do on
2: whatever
0: your serve.
2: It takes to win.
0: Ask Depeche. Do whatever you want. I was at Lake Jeanette. Fine.
1: Okay.
0: There it is. Okay. We play. This you've got a great strategy here, and the ball just the looping over my head. I was like, it's unfair. You're so good, it's unfair for you to do that.
2: Yeah, it definitely it feels unfair when something's happened. Like sometimes when my fiance gets mad, he will launch one that I can't return.
0: Right. Well, see there. So I wonder if he's holding back.
2: And I think he is because I'm very competitive. So when I'm losing a lot, when I'm losing, I'm still having fun. I'm just angry.
0: Yeah. I like you playing angry. I'm okay with that.
2: It's more fun to play angry, honestly.
0: Yeah.
1: Sometimes, though, as the person against the competitive person, you just let them have it because you're like, this is going to be trouble later.
0: Later could be trouble.
1: Yeah.
0: You know John McEnroe, he's an old school tennis player. I mean, 80s, phenomenal in the 80s.
2: Okay. I'm familiar.
0: Well, now he's like a commentator. I was watching a little of the French Open over the weekend because it was so hot there last week. Well, you brought this to our attention. The guy who's the number one player, center.
1: Yeah, he lost.
0: Lost because, and he was way ahead. He was cramping. The heat was so bad, he was cramping.
1: They called it the ultimate collapse.
0: Yes. Biggie said that one day last week. He's like, big happenings at the French Open. Sinner, who's the number two or number one player in the world.
1: He lost like 18 out of the next 20 games, which was unheard of.
0: So later I said to one of my pickle pals, I was like, you guys see Sinner? And they were like, no, I don't know what you're talking about.
1: Didn't it win Best Picture? That's a black vampire movie.
0: Yeah.
1: Oh, that's Sinners. Oh.
0: No, and I was, but one of them told me, Yeah, it was the heat. He was cramping up some. And Djokovic just lost to a 19-year-old. Again, the heat got to him. You know, yeah. He was ill-prepared, maybe because of his age. But John McEnroe does the commentary on this. And, you know, I guess Peyton Manning and Eli Manning really started this. He did one of those things where they're talking about it in a different way. You know how the Manning cast does on Monday Night Football? Yeah. So they're watching in, and he's talking with other people. And John McEnroe, who I absolutely love, made me so angry because he said, I guess whoever he was talking with is also a pickleball player. And he said, "Will you play that godforsaken, awful pickleball?"
6: Oh.
0: My hackles are up. My hackles are up.
6: Them is fighting words.
0: Of course. Of course. And the woman says back to him, "Well, you played in a celebrity pickleball match." And he said, "Because they paid me millions of dollars to do it."
6: Oh.
0: And I thought, well, how dare you? Yeah, how dare you assault a game that he was promoting a year and a half ago?
6: Yeah.
0: And he goes, "Yeah, they pay." He goes, "They pay me more than TNT's paying me." And I said, "Well, John, how can you assault this game?" And he goes, "I tell you my problem with the game.
6: Yeah.
0: It's taken over all the tennis courts in the country. It's ridiculous."
2: I think that's the best part about it is that if there are three tennis courts, nobody's playing tennis on them.
0: No.
2: Like, if there are pickleball courts somewhere else, you have all three tennis courts to yourself. And somebody like me, it's not that great. Yeah. Sometimes they go to the other side.
0: Yes. And McEnroe's plus the sound it makes is obnoxious.
2: Okay, that's true.
0: And the person who played pickleball said, "Well, I get it, but, you know, that's just the sound it made." He goes, "You enjoy playing a little tiddly-winks game with a plastic ball?" Well, I was ready to come to the screen. And I've supported John McEnroe since 1981.
2: Yeah. Okay, maybe he was just having a bad day.
6: Well, he always has bad days.
0: He does have a lot of bad days.
6: He would hate you. I mean, he would. Well, he hates a lot of people, but he would hate you.
0: I want to interview him. Uh-huh. I don't want to talk to him about this
6: issue. Why were you mean to pickleball? Because it sucks.
0: Why were you mean to pickleball? And he'd say, "Because it sucks."
6: Yeah.
0: And it makes loud noise, and you're playing with a little plastic ball. Why don't you play wiffle ball? Yeah. That's what he was saying. And I was like, "John, I've supported you all this time."
6: I find it funny that your outrage is he did it for money. You are John McEnroe.
0: Let me say that. I don't mind that he did it for money. I don't think he should have said that he did it for money.
6: Sure. You know,
0: I remember about 2 years ago, he and Agassi played with a couple of pickleball players or celebrities, you know, in an event, and he was promoting the sport. So then she said to him on this broadcast just the other day, "But you played pickleball." He goes, "Yeah, they paid me millions and millions." Yeah. "Of course I played. I don't care."
6: Oh, I'm sure we could look back at his interviews. He's like, "Wow, this is harder than it seems." Wow, this is a great game.
0: You know he was. You of know course, that's what yeah. you're saying. But now, 2 years later, he's like, "Yeah," he goes, "they're paying me more than TNT pays me." I was like, "Well, don't say that. You know, you don't have to keep up the facade here, you know? They're paying me more than TNT."
6: My God.
0: Also, there's an update on the cruise that had the hantavirus scare.
6: Oh, yeah.
0: You remember this gentleman who was on board the cruise.
7: "I'm currently on board the MV Hondius, and what's happening right now is very real for all of us here. We're not just a story. We're not just headlines. We're people. People with families, with lives, with people waiting for us at home."
0: Now, we played this audio for our audience, and they overwhelmingly responded with, "Throw him overboard."
6: Without a doubt.
0: We hate him. Uh-huh. Well, he's from Boston, and now he's quarantining at a facility in Boston. It is a medical facility, and they have told him, "You're okay to go home now." Self-quarantine. Home. Self-quarantine. And he has said, "No.
7: This whole experience has totally traumatized me. I'm afraid to leave this room until I know that I will not get sick. I do not want to leave here until I know that there's a 0% chance of me getting sick, a 0% chance of me risking my family and friends getting sick, or the general public getting sick. I don't want there to be a minimal risk. I want to be a 0% chance risk."
0: He's on the 9th floor of the hospital. Our audience has said, "Throw him out the window." Make him go.
6: Yeah, it's make time.
0: Him, make him go. Apparently, he could stay another 10 days if he wants to. Oh. But they've said there's really no risk now. As long as you're careful and you stay away from people at your own home, I will not.
2: No, the staff is begging him to go home.
0: Get rid of this guy.
6: Yeah, but I bet his family is begging them to keep him.
2: He might still be contagious.
6: I bet everyone he knows is like, you know, please, he can stay another day
0: just
6: or two.
0: Just keep him. Just keep him.
6: Yeah.
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0: let me tell you about money, okay? Went to take my daughter to see Obsession this weekend. Well, first of all, the way movie tickets work now I know I've been on this rant before, but it was so much easier when you just walked up and said, give me two tickets.
1: You know? I stand with you, and I don't think that's an old man take or anything. I think that's just a common sense take. It was better before.
0: I think it was.
2: You can still do that, though.
1: Well, not as much.
0: It's all like kiosk.
3: Pick your tickets.
0: There's no buy. You know, you have to pick the seats. I don't like the picking of the seats. I think you walk in, sit down. Anyway, I went on my phone Saturday afternoon. We're like, let's go see Obsession. My daughter wanted to see it. She had already seen it. She said, I want you to see it. I said, okay. So I said, I'm free. Let's go. And so we're, my wife says, get the matinee prices. I love that about her.
1: Yeah.
0: So I go on, and we're going to go to the 4:55 movie. And so I
1: 5 minutes before it ends.
0: Thank you.
1: Nice.
0: That's right. That's what I thought. So I go on to Fandango, which I almost never use. I just looked up movie times, and here Fandango appears. And so I see the 4:55 movie, and I look at the seats. You know, you get to pick your seat. And there are two that are right in the middle. So I hit one, and then when I try to hit the other, I guess my

0: can't.
1: It's me.
0: You know, so I couldn't buy. Anyway, it just tricked me in every possible. So I got two different seats. Two tickets to the movie. $33. Mm-hmm. This is matinee. And I just said, I was like, this is over the line. I know I sound like old guy here, but $33 for me and my daughter to go to a movie, it's no wonder nobody goes.
2: Yeah.
0: You know, that is just too expensive. Now, I hadn't been for a couple of years. I mean, seriously, I saw Jaws in the theater last summer because it was his 50th anniversary. Before that, Megan, 3-4 years ago. So we go. We get there. There's a couple in front of us. Oh, it's that theater that has the, when you walk through the lobby, it's
2: it echoes.
0: An echo.
2: I love that theater.
0: Is that the best?
2: It's still the best. I don't care how old you are to walk through there and say anything.
0: You know what I said? Two guys named Chris. The number one.
2: It's radio fun to clap, too.
0: Yeah, I love
2: it's
0: it.
2: It's like a ricochet. Yeah. Oh, it's great. It.
0: And everybody's just sitting there looking at you. I was like, two guys named Chris.
3: Why would that weirdo say that?
2: That's weird.
0: The number one show. In America. America.
4: No, I never listen.
3: I feel as though those claims are unfounded.
0: I never listen. The wrong Chris retired. Tired.
5: Yeah. All right, who's doing that?
2: You look over, it's him.
0: The wrong Chris retired. Tired. How did you know I'd be here? So we get through all of that. I told my daughter, just wait a minute. I just kept on talking, you know, saying echoey stuff. And she's embarrassed. She's like, come on.
2: Of course, yeah.
0: There was a couple in front of us, and they had a blanket with them. I guess the theater's cold, right? I mean.
4: I'm always prepared for that.
0: They had a blanket. So the guy, you have to, you know, I had to show my QR code for him to get us into the right theater. And he's standing there. And the couple in front of us, he said, I'm going to need you to shake out that blanket.
4: Oh, no.
2: Man, we got a hardo on our hands.
1: No, he
2: I know
1: didn't.
2: You immediately like this guy.
0: And
5: I can hear some crinkling in there.
0: The woman in the relationship is holding it. And she goes, oh, I just get cold. He goes, I understand you can take it in, but I need you to shake it out.
4: This is the only movie theater employee in America that cares about their job.
5: Yeah, I can tell you got some Twizzlers in there.
0: I couldn't believe he did it. And she said, why don't you shake it out? And he's like, well, some people try to sneak snacks into the theater in a bag or a blanket. So we do a little check. And she goes, oh, who would do something like that? And and he's like, I don't know, but people do. Can you imagine? She goes, yeah. So she's trying to slide on by. He goes, man, I'm going to need you to shake out that blanket.
2: It's clear where we're going here. So
0: she shakes it out at M&M's and Twizzlers.
4: Yeah. Oh, no.
0: Hit the floor and everything.
2: How'd that get in there?
0: And the guy goes, oh, you know what, honey? I store snacks in the blanket sometimes. And so he says, I'm going to need you to take that back to the car.
4: Oh, no.
5: I'm not going to make you throw it away, but...
0: He goes, man, that's our mistake. I had no idea.
2: I wonder what happened to those.
4: Never had that happen to me.
0: I was stunned. I locked eyes with that guy. Like, wow. And surprisingly, I wasn't sneaking anything.
2: Yeah.
0: My wife always does. She wasn't with us. She puts stuff in there.
2: I knew a guy who managed a movie theater. I'll never forget. He could spot it. I watched him. I was talking to him one time before the movie, and he just looks past me, and he sees this woman walking in with a big purse, and he just gets on his radio and goes, stop her, she's got a drink. And somebody stopped her, and she pulled out like a 7-Eleven Big Gulp.
0: Yes.
2: And I was like, how did you know? He goes, wish she was carrying your purse. I see it all the time. Like, he was that guy. He knew.
0: Well, so my daughter then, once the snacks all fly, she goes, well, we have to get snacks. And I was like,
2: oh, no.
0: I swear I spent $33 on the... So we go through the snack aisle. And by the way, the theater was pretty crowded. I was a little surprised. Yeah. It was hopping. And it was hot outside.
2: Summertime movie time.
0: I think that's it.
2: Yeah.
0: So we get in the line and everything. And as we're going through the line, there's some little, like, sour treat that's hanging, a Gushers or something. So she grabs that. And then she says, I'm going to get a small popcorn and this Gushers and a water. And I said, all right. $28.
2: Yeah.
0: $28.
2: And I bet... They always try to upsell you, so I bet the large popcorn was probably only $2 more
0: probably,
2: or something.
0: Yeah. But I said, small.
2: Small.
0: And then she asked if we wanted butter on it. I was like, are you going to charge me for butter? I said, oh, you know, in her face. Like,
2: yeah,
0: there's no charge for butter.
5: And then you do it yourself. It's over there.
4: Yeah, at least you can put all the butter on there that you want.
0: Yeah, you really can. And boy, my daughter was

0: liberal with the butter. Let me say that.
1: You got to kind of shake it around too.
0: $61 all told, snacks and two movie tickets. It's no wonder people cannot afford to go to. What'd you say? You took your lady friend recently. It was like $85.
2: Yeah, we saw an IMAX movie though. It was like 70, 80 bucks.
3: And you always side eye me when I'll drop 20 on a movie at home where I can watch naked from my own bed.
0: I'll side eye you on that one. But yeah, I mean, with the movie Michael, my son has told me, see it in the theater. You know, it's great in the theater. So we see Obsession. Okay. The movie is Obsession. Red Rachel had told me what? Just okay, right?
1: Well, I liked it. I thought it would be scarier. I don't watch a lot of scary movies, so it wasn't that scary to me.
0: I think it immediately jumps to one of the top five scary movies I've seen.
3: Really?
0: It's one of the best movies I've ever seen.
1: Wow.
0: Okay.
1: Wow.
0: Absolutely loved it. I think it was a fresh take on things. I thought it was scary as hell. I jumped several times. It's funny. It's scary. It's unbelievably well acted. And the angle on it, and I can't stop thinking about it. I think it's one of the best movies I've seen in years.
1: Wow.
0: I absolutely love it. It was worth the $61 I laid out.
3: God, you've never said that. About anything.
0: I thought it's incredible. I see why it's getting all the hype.
3: Okay.
0: And afterwards, my daughter says, which I had already heard, she's like, you know, the real villain in the movie is the guy.
1: The guy, yes. He's the villain.
0: It's unbelievable. The story is so simple and so good, don't you think? I thought it was such a simple concept. And
1: I
0: great.
1: Loved that it was an original movie idea because we're seeing Scream 7, you know, and like just sequels of everything. And I was, this was an original idea and it was low budget. They didn't have to do a whole lot to make it good. The story was good. And the actors, not well-known actors, were great.
0: The woman who plays the lead, her name's Nikki in the movie, is phenomenal.
1: She could take off.
0: She should.
1: She probably will.
0: From her going from hot and cute to creepy and obsessive is bar none. I loved it. I would recommend it 1,000 times.
3: All right. I'm excited now.
0: You should see it.
3: It'll be Halloween for sure.
0: Oh, my God. It absolutely should be on your Halloween. It's so original. And yet, the concept, I think, God, that should have been done before. You know, it's just like, make a wish. The wish comes true, but it's not what you thought it would
1: be. Well, and that concept isn't new. I mean, you get a genie and you make a wish and they take them too literally. But the consequences are insane.
0: It's unreal the way they do it. I highly recommend Obsession. See, the guy is obsessed with the girl and he makes a wish. I want her to love me, you know, more than anything.
3: Course,
0: And then she takes it to the nth degree and it's like, holy cow. I mean, it is unbelievably well
1: done. And now you see why people want to buy the One Wish Willows.
0: Yeah. You buy something called a One Wish Willow.
3: Yeah, I've seen this, and those are still sold out.
0: Well, they weren't even a thing when the movie came out. And I love the fact that it's total unknowns and something completely new, and you don't know anything. It's just refreshing, you know, like you were just saying, instead of Scream 7 to see something like that. I thought it was unbelievable. No special effects, no, you know, just nothing.
1: Another reason I think it's so successful is because they're showing so much behind the scenes stuff online. And people are so interested in seeing how they do things on movie sets.
0: Yeah.
1: Especially a low budget one like that.
0: That was, I just can't even explain it. I can't stop thinking about it. And it really is like the guy did it, you know, he did it to himself.
3: Oh, yeah.
0: And the ending, I thought, how are they going to get out of it? The ending is really perfect.
3: I think it's perfect.
1: I think you could have, if in the middle of the movie, if you said, I'll give you 3 guesses to figure out how it ends, I think you could guess. I think you could kind of figure out where it's going, but it's still done so well.
0: I can't tell you.
3: I just looked it up. It says the budget was anywhere from $750,000 to $1 million.
0: Wow.
3: And already at the box office, it's returned on $286 million. So
0: good for them. I mean, good. You think to yourself sometimes there's no original idea. And then when somebody does it, and it just something can catch on about it, you know? It's very well acted, I thought, for a bunch of nobodies in it. And it's great. I would recommend it 1,000,000 times.
3: Yeah. I believe I read that the girl, the main character, like her claim to fame otherwise was she was in something called Superman and Lois as a side character.
0: You're right.
3: I mean, she's nothing. Yeah.
0: Yeah, you've never seen any of them.
3: You know.
0: And the guy was good. The guy, the main guy was very good.
1: I mean, as a character, he annoyed me. That's not the actor's fault, but...
0: Did you? My daughter said I never liked him from the beginning. The guy
1: from the very first scene, he's just kind of whiny, and he has the opportunity to make his move, and then he chickens out. And
0: he reminds me of myself. I really saw a lot of me in him because the girl was basically like saying, do you like me? And he's in love with her. He's like, nah. He can't say it.
3: He can't bring himself to say, oh, yeah.
1: She opened up the door.
0: She opened up the door. He's embarrassed of his package. That's how I was. Oh. I was embarrassed. I know. When I was younger, I was like, nah, it's going to be terrible.
3: Mm-hmm. Yeah.
0: I'm embarrassed of it.
1: But when you say that you like somebody, you don't immediately have to show them the package. You know, no, it's not right away. You can kind of lead into
3: that. You know,
1: that.
3: One day you might.
0: You unwrap it later. So many times I was like, if she ever sees it, she's going to be terribly disappointed. So I never went over the top saying, I felt that for him.
3: Yeah.
0: He just could not say, well, watch it. It's great. It's great.
3: I'm glad to hear you say that. I'm excited now.
0: The other, I saw this Patton Oswalt piece of stand-up comedy. The movie that always comes to mind for me that's low budget, that made a lot of money, the horror movie, is Halloween in 1978. It made a ton of money. It was done for $1 million budget, which now this movie was also done for less than $1 million, which is incredible. And Patton Oswalt had some comedy and said the movie Halloween, and see, I saw Obsession with my daughter. He saw Halloween with his daughter.
4: 1978 Halloween, the original 1978 Halloween, is the funniest movie my daughter's ever seen. She was either laughing her ass off or disgusted with how stupid everybody in the movie was. And I mean scenes that freaked me out. Remember at the beginning, Michael Myers is just standing in Jamie Lee Curtis's backyard in broad daylight in between all the laundry, looking up at her window. It's so friggin' creepy. And my daughter's reaction was, call the cops! He's right there! What is... This movie could be 5 minutes long. What is she doing? Or forget the cops, just open the window. Hey, asshole! We all see you! 3 o'clock in the afternoon. There's one scene. This was not meant to be a comedy scene. Well, the scene starts off. Jamie Lee Curtis and Nancy Loomis are in a Camaro. And they're driving along. And they're smoking weed. And they're listening to Don't Fear the Reaper. When that scene happened, I wanted to pause it and go, Alice, the entire 1970s. That's all you need to know. That's the whole decade. You ever have to do a history report, submit this screenshot, you'll get an A+. Girls pull up to the hardware store, which has been broken into on Halloween Day. And the sheriff is standing out front, and the two girls say, what happened, sheriff? And the sheriff says, someone broke into the hardware store. And the two girls go, oh, my God. And then the sheriff says, and this is a line of dialogue in the movie, oh, it's probably a couple of teens. They just stole a rubber mask, some rope, some knives. My daughter exploded laughing. She was like, sure, dude. Someone stole a murder kit on Halloween. I'm sure this will work out perfectly fine.
0: I don't know why that never dawned on me.
3: Yeah.
0: It's just like, yeah, probably a couple of teens, some axes, some knives, a rubber mask, some spray paint. I mean, literally, that's what he says. That's 100% true.
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0: He's made a good comparison about my blow up in our meeting on Tuesday. If you missed that, I really blew up in the meeting on Tuesday. We have it here every Tuesday. And Biggie asked, was it like when that wrestling fan went crazy at that wrestling event? And even the other wrestlers were like, hey, man, take it easy.
22: Next question, Jeff, where are you? Right there.
23: Yeah. I just want to thank each and every one of y'all for all you've done to your bodies. It's still real to me, damn it. I mean,
24: thank you. Take it easy, man.
0: Easy, bro. Easy.
25: Whoa. Hey.
26: Take it easy, man.
25: Hey, man.
26: I picture that being BB Shay.
0: Take it easy, man.
27: I said, I'm tired of these t-shirts. They're running out.
0: Take it easy, brother.
1: I think BB Shay said that he was like, should I close the door?
26: Said, nobody move.
0: Even everybody else in the building is like, what's going on up there?
27: I had nothing out there. I had 800 people
0: did. And an empty table.
2: That's right.
0: Take it easy, brother. He had one shirt left. He's exaggerating.
2: I had one shirt. I didn't have one shirt left. I didn't even run out.
27: I want that T-shirt. Is there anyone here that's a 2X? Well, get up here.
2: Rachel says, it's like when you PMS. So you've done this.
1: Yeah, you're PMSing, you're hormonal, and you don't know it yet.
2: Mm-hmm. And you don't even realize it.
1: You're on edge, you're not feeling great, and you just blow up on somebody. And then the next day, you have to do, I call it the talk of shame, where you have to say, hey, yesterday I was a little hormonal. Yep. I didn't mean that. And at the time, those feelings are so valid and so real. But then the next day, it was a total exaggeration.
2: Yeah. That's right.
0: Well, and it really was just, I mean, for you, it was just a rough morning. As we covered the dog issue.
2: Yes.
0: I'm not coming in, which also, I don't know if Red Rachel knows this. You didn't know at first because you have your notifications on silent.
2: Correct.
0: So what happened was I texted you first, and then I texted B.B. Shea. Mm-hmm. Because B.B. Shea was actually supposed to pick me up.
2: That's right.
0: And I said, yeah. Mm-hmm. So I'm awake now, just take my medicine, and I look at my phone, and a little inside here, but Chris Kelly sends me a list every day of
2: audio
0: clips to get, and he sends me that, and I thought to myself,
2: don't know it.
0: He doesn't know this. Yeah. Do I call him, or do I text B.B. Shea? Because either way, he's going to throw his phone. So
2: that's right.
0: I text B.B. Shea, and then all I pictured was like that guy who had to tell Bush about 9/11. B.B. Shea quietly comes up to you at your desk and whispers, Biggie's full of fluid. He's not going to be here. And you silently just turn and stare at your computer because you wanted to murder me.
2: That's how it was.
0: And because I knew. And then when B.B. Shea calls me, talk about something, I said, he didn't know, did he? And I could tell you must have said several angry things because B.B. Shea goes, yeah, man, I don't know, man. You're going to have to start calling him or something.
2: I do not want this responsibility anymore.
1: You know what? And it mattered, too, because I was worried that he was going to take his anger out on me. I was scared of that. But he totally took his anger out on B.B. Shea all day.
2: Always. Yeah, always. The past 2 days you were out, killed me.
3: Crushed you.
1: Because he was the one that had to break the news. I feel like if it had been me, it might have been different.
3: I don't know. B.B. Shea, that round face of his, so punchable.
2: Yeah. You're always going to get a pass, Rachel. Yeah, we're always going to be the short end of the stick here.
0: Yeah.
3: Funny, you know, too, I think that PMS thing, like when I went, because I had so much stress, that was that same day when I went nuts. I bet when I left the room, they were like, he's on his period.
0: Oh, without a doubt.
3: Don't you think?
0: Somebody's PMSing. What? I heard that. I can still hear you out here in the hall. I heard that.
2: You put the ones actually PMSing to shame.
3: Yes, I did. B.B. Shea's mad today. His Netflix is going up to $19.99.
2: Once again, continue price increase.
0: Oh, you're premium.
2: Well, I have, according to the email, I have the standard plan. So, but I don't have ads, and it's $19.99 a month.
3: We don't have ads either. We tried ads once, and my children thought it was the end of the world on Netflix. They both came to us separate, like, what? What's happening with Netflix? We put in the ads, and apparently on Netflix, it really matters. There's ads.
0: There are. I have the ads plan. Mine is going up $1.
3: What do you pay for Netflix?
0: Only now I'll pay $8.99 a month.
3: You're what? That low.
2: I'm getting rid of it.
0: Well,
2: I'm over it.
0: Well, I'm going to tell you this. The ads are not that long. And Netflix, I find, at least does ads the correct way. They seem to find a break point in whatever you're watching that makes sense.
1: I totally agree. Netflix is the best with ads.
3: Some don't.
0: No, sometimes you're in the middle of something on other ones that have ads, and it just cuts. It makes no sense. Netflix, at least, seems to find a spot in whatever you're watching where there's kind of a natural break. They're not extremely long. They're about anywhere from, sometimes it's just 30 seconds.
1: 30 seconds to a minute and a half at the most.
0: And you see a little countdown. So what I do is I'll be
3: hold on, we're taking a break.
0: Oh, damn it.
1: And we're charging more for that, by the way.
0: That's right.
3: Are you thinking of going off of it, B.B. Shea?
2: Yeah, you know, I don't even watch it that much. I adapted early to Netflix with the streaming. Yep. When I got it, it was $8.99. Now it's $11 more expensive.
3: That's unbelievable.
2: I'm over it.
1: They have the best documentaries, though. I can't give up Netflix. I've tried.
0: Yeah, they pull me back. I want to. They're always the one I want to cancel, and then I'll be like, oh, but this is coming.
1: They have the best documentaries.
3: What documentary? I want to watch this documentary of this guy who stole the plane and flew all around. Have you heard about this guy?
4: Oh, yeah.
3: And died. He learned how to fly on his own, then stole a plane. I believe it was near Seattle. And flew all around and then died, you know, and it was a really interesting story. And somebody's got that documentary.
4: Yeah, I don't know who does, but you're right.
3: I've heard it's very, very good. And I would like to watch that. And it is, I don't know if it's Netflix or not, but their price, I didn't realize their price was going up. Now, that's one I would get rid of it, too. But the kids absolutely love it.
4: Well, and I tell people all the time, check, like, if you're a member of Walmart Plus.
3: Yeah, you get that deal.
4: You get either Paramount or Peacock for free.
3: Yeah.
4: If you're a member of Instacart, you get Peacock for free for sure.
1: You can lump it into your phone bill, too.
4: Yes. I mean, phone places are always giving you your streamers for free.
3: Mm-hmm.
4: I just always say, check what else, what deals are available out there.
3: It's that documentary is called Sky King, and it's on Hulu. So
4: okay.
3: And I got that one too, man.
4: You got it.
3: I got them all. Now, some of them we do have ads. I like when the ads, especially for a movie, they say, watch this 2 minutes worth of ads and then watch your movie.
4: A lot of that is going to HBO. That's because I have HBO with ads. I like that. They'll say, hey, watch this 1 minute commercial and then it's commercial free.
3: Yeah. Then you see the whole movie. That's all right.
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1: We're just discussing scents and smells because Biggie just lit a candle in our room. There's celebrity news with this. They've just revealed, apparently, Ozzy Osbourne wore a cologne his whole life, and everybody said, God, he smells great. I would never have thought of Ozzy as smelly.
2: He's not the one, no. I actually,
3: of all people.
2: No. I don't know. I could see it.
1: Well, he did.
2: Yeah.
1: Apparently, he smelled really, really good. And they revealed after his death that he had a scent called Number 88 from a London-based company, Check and Speak. And they had a special cologne for him, $370 a bottle for 100 milliliters. And now they put it on their website, and it sold out immediately.
2: Was he the only one that could get it initially?
1: Only a rare few.
2: Okay.
1: He had it and a few others, like wealthier individuals. But apparently everywhere he went, like backstage, all the people were like, God, Ozzy, you smell great. Yeah, fantastic. A little miscommunication a minute ago. You don't know this, B.B. Shea. You were in your little room and no one could see you. And Biggie goes, oh, he's on the ground. I said, has he collapsed? And Biggie said, no, we're having mouse issues. And I assumed there was like a rodent running across.
4: you were trying to pound.
2: Yeah.
1: No, it's a computer mouse. And then B.B. Shea came out here. And I didn't hear this, but Rachel and Biggie did. He said, I got Wordle in 3 today, which, of course, later I will challenge.
2: Please do.
1: And if I get it in 4, I'll have a blinding rage all day. Yeah. You know that. But Biggie and Red Rachel thought he said, looks like World War 3 today, and neither were surprised.
2: Yeah. I think Rachel pointed out correctly that she was more surprised BB got Wordle in 3.
4: That's more surprising.
2: Yes, than if World War 3 were to... I was sitting here looking at my phone, checking my bank account, and I was like... Yep.
1: Sounds right.
3: Like, it's happening finally.
1: Yeah, we got World War III today. Okay.
4: All right. I thought so.
1: Well, you got Wordle in 3? What?
2: Yeah.
1: That's pretty good. Wordle is not bad in 3. Kevin Hart was on a podcast, and it was Bruno Mars he was talking about when he said Bruno Mars should have been born way earlier.
5: Hallelujah.
1: Because he would have fit better in the 70s.
5: Hallelujah.
2: Okay, yeah.
1: You hear it?
2: I've always thought Bruno's music would have fit really in any decade,
4: yeah,
2: but especially the 70s.
4: It fits now, too.
1: It does. It does.
5: Bruno Mars. Born in the wrong time. Bruno missed his calling, man. Bruno's problem is with his parents. He's pissed. I should have been back there with those guys, man. He's got everything.
1: He could have done some real funkadelic.
2: He still does. But his sound, I think, works in any decade.
1: Yeah, would have fit real nicely in the 60s, 70s, I guess.
4: Well, and also the way he performs, too. He's a very, like, they dance. It's choreographed. A lot of people don't do that anymore.
1: Yeah. Who's the biggest male star? I mean, Taylor Swift is the biggest female star. Is it, is it the guy that performed at the Super Bowl who's the biggest male?
2: Bad Bunny in the world? Probably.
1: Mm-hmm. How about U.S.?
2: The Weeknd, maybe. Even though he's Canadian, but The Weeknd probably.
1: Even still?
2: Yeah.
1: The Weeknd?
2: The Weeknd's huge. And, you know, Bruno Mars is on the short list of people who is performing at football stadiums right now.
1: Mm-hmm.
2: He just performed at our NFL team.
1: Oh, did he?
2: Last night, yeah.
1: Oh, I didn't realize that.
2: Yeah.
1: Mm-hmm. He just got some award, like a star on the wall or something. He got, and it was a big deal.
4: Oh, they named a street after
1: That's
4: him
1: what
4: in
1: it
4: Vegas.
1: Was. They named a street after
4: him. Yeah, he likes to spend a lot of time in Vegas.
1: If you watch that movie, Honeymoon in Vegas, he's in it as a child.
2: Yep.
4: Okay.
1: He plays an Elvis. They have a child.
2: Family, I believe.
1: I think you're right. They have a kid, I mean, little child, who's an Elvis impersonator. It's Bruno Mars, which you don't know, of course. But
4: he impersonated Elvis and Michael Jackson when he was a little kid.
1: The guy who plays Michael Jackson,
2: Jafar,
1: not Your Majesty, was not going to be considered for the role, and he had to call up the director and the producer as Michael Jackson to try and get the role. And now he's, of course, getting rave reviews. This is Jafar Jackson.
6: I told him, let me think about it for a couple of days. I didn't really hear back for some time. So I said, you know what? I'm just going to text him a voice note of me speaking as Michael to the best of my ability at that time and also singing a song or two. I sang a Peter Pan song that Michael, he never sang it officially, but it was more so off the record. I sang it like a lullaby to him and also was just speaking to him in Michael's speaking voice. And he called me right away and said, I'm getting you a coach tomorrow. And that was the starting point of when I really started to try out acting.
1: You hear the director was like, yeah, we'll let you know. And he, you know, he pushed for it. Good for him. And apparently he's great in the movie.
3: Hey, it's Michael.
1: That's why I did it. That's what he did. The song he's talking about, apparently Michael only sang publicly a couple of times. It's from Peter Pan. This is the actual Michael Jackson, 1981.

0: pure.
1: You have the wrong number.
0: Who is this?
1: This is really weird that you called me in the middle of the night with that.
0: I was reading more about the movie. They kept out, you know, of course, that there's no child abuse allegations or anything for legal reasons. They also didn't have hardly any of his celebrity friends represented. Diana Ross, we mentioned. Brooke Shields.
1: She did not approve it.
0: I guess that's right.
1: Yeah.
0: Marlon Brando, Emmanuel Lewis. It showed him hanging out with the chimp and all that. Yeah. More than
1: Bubbles.
0: Yeah, more than the people.
2: Was that CGI? Bubbles was, right?
3: Yes.
0: Is that what they did?
3: He's CGI, and people were wondering, is Bubbles still alive?
1: Bubbles is still alive.
3: And he is still alive.
0: Really?
3: Yes.
0: Bubbles outlived Michael.
3: He did. Yeah.
2: Yes.
0: By a lot.
1: Yeah.
0: By a lot now. I saw that thing on the making of We Are the World, and Lionel Richie told a good story of he went over to Michael's house, Neverland, to start writing the song, We Are the World. And like the first couple of times he was there, this enormous snake just crawls out and starts crawling toward Lionel Richie. And he's like, Michael, there's a snake. And he's like, oh, yeah.
1: Yeah, just leave him.
0: That's what he said.
1: Eddie Murphy does a great Michael Jackson, but the story, he had, towards the end, going to Michael's house, this is when he was getting ready, Bubbles had to go. Mm-hmm. He was like, oh, Michael, no.
0: That's right.
1: He's like, no, Eddie, no.
0: Yeah.
1: Bubbles so angry.
0: Yeah, but
1: Bubbles will hurt. Like, this is when Bubbles was getting aggressive.
0: Yes. And Eddie's like, we got to get him out of here.
1: Yeah, we got to get out of here. My mother saw the movie yesterday.
0: Oh, well, give us the review.
1: She loved it. She said it was like being at a concert. I was shocked. We have each other's locations, and mm-hmm. I checked her location, mm-hmm. and it looked like she was in a movie theater, and I'm like, phone's been stolen.
0: Yeah.
1: You thought that. So I text her. I say, are you at the movies? And nothing comes back. So then I'm like, yeah, phone's been stolen, clearly. And then she calls me. She's like, you know, me and my friend, we just saw the wonderful mm-hmm. Michael Jackson movie.
0: Well, you get out of a pattern. I haven't seen movies in forever. I used to go all the time to the theater, and I want to see this movie, but it's like every day I think, should I? Nah, mm-hmm. not today. I'm going to see that in the theater. I want to see that.
1: I guess she went with a group. They said it was like being at a concert, but they all agreed because none of them knew what we know, which is because she's like, there's nothing about the allegations in there. And I said, well, mm-hmm. they had to take all that out. But I'm now, for as well as this movie is done, mm-hmm. I'm firm that they're going to make a part two.
0: I wouldn't doubt it. It has. Is it nostalgia? Is that what people are into? Or just is he so fascinating?
2: Both. Yeah. I think so. Yeah. The nostalgia, the music. Mm-hmm. I mean, what's his sales up now? 500% streaming? I mean, yeah.
0: But if you did a Prince movie, I don't think it has the same impact.
2: No, Michael Jackson was the most famous person on the planet for a long time.
0: I agree. I don't think Prince has the same. Even though I love Prince, I don't think he has the same punch as Michael Jackson. Yeah.
3: Well, and if his nephew performed as well as they say, I mean, I've seen a couple clips of it, and it looks like Michael Jackson.
0: It's like he's there.
3: He's doing it.
1: Oh, they said it was great as far as him performing like Michael. The first cut of the movie was over 4 hours long. So they have additional footage.
0: There's another way they could do a sequel. Yeah, you could put some of that in there.
1: You know, my mother, she doesn't go to the movies, especially not since they've done the whole you pick your seat.
0: Oh, God.
1: So she went up to the window.
3: She doesn't like being able to pick her seat?
1: She doesn't understand it. You know, when she went to the movies, you just bought a movie ticket and you go sit down. So, of course, she's there buying her ticket. The girl spins the iPad around, pick your seats.
0: How dare
1: my mother and her friend are like, what? Pick what? I gave you money for a movie ticket. What do you mean? And she's like, no, you got to pick your seats. So, of course, they pick two. And she's like, that's right up front. And they're like, thought that was the back. They're like, no, the back's the front. It's like, what?
0: I was on the wrong end.
1: So my mom finally said to the girl, she goes, we want two seats in the back. You pick two. Yeah.
0: So you can't. Can you not anymore just go and sit down? There's no doing that.
1: It does. I think there's some theaters that are still that way, but most now are the whole pick your ticket.
3: I'll tell you, a lot of times I have gone recently. I go in the middle of the day on a weekday, and you can sit wherever because there's nobody in there.
0: Do they ask you still to pick one, or do you?
3: Yeah.
0: But then you go and just sit wherever you want.
3: You can sit, because I mean, I like to sit in the back like most people do, I think.
0: Yeah.
3: And so I'll just go ahead and select them in the back anyway, but it doesn't matter.
0: The first time I did that, pick your seat, when I got to the seats I had picked, four people were sitting in, it was me and my daughter to go see that Megan movie. And I didn't make a fuss. The people were African American, and I didn't want to be one of these guys who's like, oh, get out of the seat.
1: Here comes white Karen.
3: Exactly. But that can cause a chain reaction.
0: Well,
3: though.
0: Yeah. We sat in the wrong seats, and here come two people like, hey. Yeah. And so we have to go. We moved about four times.
1: Yeah.
0: And I was like, and they were people were saying, why don't you go to your seats? I was like, I can't. And then, like, Whitey's would look over and go, oh, yeah.
1: Yeah. Good, okay.
0: Good luck. You're not going to do that.
1: Oh, you know what else I think? Man, my mother had a full Chris Kelly day yesterday. The ticket price.
0: Seats, yeah.
1: The ticket price.
0: Yeah.
1: For a matinee.
0: Mm-hmm.
1: She goes, do you know how much a movie is now?
0: It's unbelievable.
1: I said, I bet $12, $13. She's like, $13. You know, they thought they were going to spend six.
0: For a matinee.
1: Yeah.
0: I would say four. For a matinee. It's $13.
1: It was a real eye-opening day for her.
0: That's ridiculous. Bobby, you're talking about the Michael Jackson movie. Go ahead.
4: Yes, it was absolutely phenomenal. I cannot give enough high praise. So me and some girlfriends of mine and I went this past Friday night, and we saw it at the IMAX, and it was absolutely amazing.
0: Yes.
4: The storytelling, how much Jafar looked like Michael in some places was just unbelievable. And I will tell you that the way they ended it did make you feel that there were going to be another movie coming out.
0: I hope there is. I think Biggie's right. It's made enough money, and maybe they can clear up the legal stuff where we can get into more of his life after 1988. Did you miss anything? Like the fact that the I heard they didn't have his celebrity friends. They didn't go into like his family, that kind of stuff. And of course, did you miss any of that?
4: Yeah, I mean, I think that for the time frame that they had and for what they did, I thought was really good. I felt like they focused a lot on the family in some aspects of it.
0: Mm-hmm.
4: I hated that Janet didn't want to be in the movie, but I get it.
0: Yeah.
4: But yeah, the celebrity friends absolutely were not included. However, the story, it was just so good. And I'm talking about from the very beginning, the first minute, I was enthralled. It was amazing.
0: I love it. So now we've heard it. I've heard it from three people. My son, who's 21, Biggie's mother, who's older.
1: Late 60s.
0: And now you. Apparently, it appeals to everybody. Yeah. Everybody loves it. Thank you so much, Bobby. Really appreciate the phone call. I'm glad they did it that way. Give me just something that's, you know, washed over and fun. Mm. I don't need all the real stuff.
1: There's a...
0: I don't need all that.
1: There's a meme. I'm sure B.B. Shea would find it hilarious. A crass meme going around of a picture of Michael's father, Joe Jackson, up in heaven holding a belt, saying Joe Jackson watching his grandson misstep his moves.
0: That is crass.
3: Ooh.
0: That is so crass.
1: Because we all know what happened to the Jackson 5 when they...
0: Of course we did. Look at B.B. Shea there laughing.
1: That's good.
0: That's
5: funny.
0: The things you laugh at.
1: That's really good. I saved it. I'll show it to you.
0: Yesterday, you told us how you laughed at those prank callers who call people who are missing a dog and bark at them.
1: That sat with me.
0: Yeah, me too. Ruff, ruff, ruff. You call them up and you just start barking. There's another young man who's being hailed as a great artist today. He's a four-year-old. Four-year-old is going to Carnegie Hall, and he's about to go to college courses at age four because he's so good at the piano.
1: My Lord.
0: That's how good he is at the piano. Let me get his name. It's this kid who, from age one and a half, he would sit at the piano and have that ability somehow to start playing.
1: Yeah, that's a gift.
0: Of course. Michael Gergis. He will be the youngest performer ever at Carnegie Hall. He started lessons at two and has won multiple competitions and top awards. He will be taking college classes. He knows how to read music better than he knows his alphabet at age four. When asked, why do you do this? What's so great about doing this? He said, the real reason I like to do it is money.
3: Wow, he's a genius.
1: Love that.
0: Here's the child.
6: You have to work hard so you'll get more money.
0: Oh, I started crying.
3: Period.
1: Taught him early.
0: I started crying. I love it.
1: What money obsessed musician ended up in his body?
3: And how are his hands even big enough to play piano?
0: And then apparently he's that good that he's going to be at Carnegie Hall.
1: He must have a Joe Jackson type father.
0: He must. I missed the boat with my kids.
1: Yeah.
0: I thought to myself, I should have done it over. I should have done it a different way.
1: Say what you want about Joe Jackson, but look.
0: Look at the talent.
1: Look at the talent.
0: The talent coming out of there. Jeez, unbelievable.
7: Two guys named Chris.
0: Biggie's just shared with me a sign of fantastic health. Biggie says he's quite often waking up just before the alarm goes off. And I just read That's a sign of great health.
1: Well, it happens about every day to me. I wake up about 10 to 15 minutes before the alarm.
0: You're a picture of great health.
1: Well, I wouldn't say that.
0: That's what it's all about. That's what it's about. I did. I just read that if you wake up before your alarm, just slightly, it means you're well-rested and you're getting up at the right time. I'm doing that, too. Now, you know, I just got that new oral device from Sleep Med Solutions.
1: Yeah.
0: Really like that, by the way.
1: Good.
0: Very good. And actually, last night, my wife had a couple of friends over. They were out on the screen portal.
1: School is out.
0: School's out.
3: Okay, I was going to say on a Monday.
0: Yeah, on a Monday.
1: I'm so glad he's out of my class. Oh, his mother was the worst.
0: I can't speak to what they talk about. That's one of the reasons I took the dog for such a long walk. They were arriving. I was like, let's go.
1: Let's get out of here now.
0: And I got back, and they were out on the lanai.
1: You walk in, and suddenly they all got quiet.
0: No, they did.
1: They knew.
3: That's always a good sign.
0: They did. And they took their glass Chardonnay out on the out on the lanai.
2: Can you wait? I'm sorry. What is a lanai?
3: Thank you.
0: It's a.
2: I've heard of this. You've mentioned it many times. I don't know what that is.
0: Screen porch area.
2: You two will never have one, and neither will I.
0: No, it's that little screen porch.
2: You have to remember, you're speaking to low people, and you need to expound on this.
0: Yeah, you go out on the portico.
1: No, you speak how you speak. You know what you know.
0: Come on, that's right.
1: So they're out there. Google lanai. It's got three N's.
0: So maybe that's why my N on my computer. Yeah, I keep typing lanai.
1: Yeah.
0: So I got back, and I was up until 8:40, and they're still out there chatting, and I got to go to bed.
1: I need y'all to pipe it down.
0: I got to go to bed. So
5: He's definitely going to prison.
3: Oh, yeah, and by that point, they probably had plenty of Chardonnay.
1: Oh, yeah, and then they probably moved to the single dads. Oh, he is hot. I tell you, if I'm not married, I'd be all over that.
8: I'm trying to sleep in here.
0: Well, I went back, brushed my teeth.
8: Some of us work year round. Not all of us are Biggie.
0: I'm not Biggie. I have to actually go to work tomorrow.
8: Yeah, okay.
0: All right. Exactly. It's a great point. I brushed my teeth and put in my oral device. Now, I went back out just to grab my attaché.
1: Oh, no.
0: Mm-mm. And when I went out, they were leaving, so here they are.
8: Good. Good here, honey.
1: Did he hit his head?
8: It's so great to see you guys. Yeah. Thank you guys for coming.
0: Thank you.
8: Everything.
0: And I
8: have... Oh, I'll get her up. I know she's passed out.
0: And I'm wearing... My device has a little black layer over the front of your teeth. I shared with you the photograph because it keeps your stats on how you sleep during the night and gives you a sleep score. So I smiled real big, and they all like, I thought it was Terminator. You know, they were like, oh, my.
1: Huh.
0: Love it, love it, love it. But I did. I gave them the thank you so much.
8: See you, guy.
0: Thanks for coming.
8: I'll clean up vomit.
0: Exactly.
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0: be a winner right now. The game is Stairway to Seven. Seven questions in a row right, and you are a winner. They get harder and harder. B.B. Shea says Statman Rodney has made it through to play today.
1: Oh, my goodness.
2: Mm-hmm. We may have a winner today.
0: Ooh. Maybe. Haven't had one yet. Nobody's gotten past number five yet. He's not first, though. James is first. Gets a chance to answer seven questions in a row and be a winner. Hello, James. How are you?
3: Hey, good morning, guys. I'm good. Hope you are.
0: Doing very well, thank you. So the way this works is it's called Stairway to Seven. We will give you a trivia question about music and rock and roll. Get it right. Move to the next. You have to build seven steps. Get through seven steps to get to the top of the stairs. If you do, seven questions in a row right, you are a winner. James, are you ready?
3: I am.
0: Here's your first one. What Eagles song starts with "Somebody's gonna hurt someone before the night is through"? Is that "Heartache Tonight" or "Life in the Fast Lane"?
3: Life in the Fast Lane.
0: That is incorrect. You did not make it a single step here today. That means we'll go to Lee, who goes next. I'm just gonna start from the top again. Okay.
1: Let's do it.
0: All right, Lee. Lee, what Eagles song starts "Somebody's gonna hurt someone before the night is through"? Is it "Heartache Tonight" or "Life in the Fast Lane"?
4: Heartache Tonight.
0: That is correct. You had your first step completed for you.
1: You had to be listening, though.
0: That's right. And by the way, the next time when we move this permanently, if we do, to the put up or shut up segment spot, a miss on the first question, get you a body bag t-shirt. How about that? That's right. But only one per day because we made a t-shirt for him. All right. Six more is what you need. What band's debut album came first? Which one? Pearl Jam or Stone Temple Pilots? Lee?
4: I'll say Pearl Jam.
0: That is correct. By 1 year. 1991. You're a fan. Oh, you're wearing a Pearl Jam t-shirt.
2: Yeah, I got my Pearl Jam shirt on now.
0: That's a good shirt. I love it. I mean, I would never have guessed what it is, but that's a good shirt.
2: Thank you.
0: Eddie Vedder.
2: That's my guy.
0: You're welcome. Do you know what, Eddie? We were just talking about Hangover. When Bradley Cooper made the... What's the movie where he plays the guitar and he's a country singer?
2: A Star is Born.
0: Star is Born.
2: Yeah.
0: You see it?
2: No.
0: Pretty good. And Eddie Vedder told Bradley Cooper, because he was portraying a rock star or a country star, and he's playing guitar on stage, and he was mimicking Vedder, and Vedder said, "Get the guitar out of your tits." That's where he was holding it up too high. You gotta hold it low.
1: You gotta look cool and exactly. Hold it low.
0: Exactly. You've gone two steps. You have five more to go. Here's step three for you, Lee. AC/DC got their band's name from a label on the back of a sewing machine, an adding machine, or a vending machine? Lee.
4: A sewing machine.
0: That's correct.

0: Oh, gosh, and Rolling Stones. I can't think of it.
1: Sorry. Step number four is what got you. That question's gotten a few people this week. Hit a bird on his lap. It's okay. No big deal. Okay. That is two players down. We go to Polly Girl Cassie, who's tried this before. Hey, Polly Girl Cassie, how you doing?
2: Good morning, y'all. I'm okay. Hopefully I can get a little further than last time.
1: Let's see what happens here. You have taken the stairs to stair number five. Let's see if you can go further than that. Dead or alive, David Bowie.
2: Dead.
1: Correct. 10 years ago, I believe. This is not popular. I never have been a huge fan.
3: His music's not for everybody.
1: I used to say he's overrated. I can't say that. I'll just say I'm not a huge fan.
4: He's not for you.
3: Yeah. Definitely not overrated.
1: Can't say that. No. He's so influential, I guess. But I just never loved him. Polly Girl Cassie, step two on the Stairway to Seven. What Michael J. Fox movie gave a boost to the Huey Lewis song, The Power of Love? Was it Back to the Future or Teen Wolf?
2: Back to the Future.
1: That is correct. Don't need money, don't take fame, don't need no credit card, right? Teen Wolf, underrated. Look it up. You got some homework to do.
4: Okay.
1: That's three movies you got to watch this weekend.
4: Man, who's going to pay for all this? That's the power
1: of love. Richard.
4: All right,
1: Polly Girl Cassie. Step three. Graham Nash says he was inspired to write the song Wasted on the Way for Crosby, Stills, and Nash because he felt the band had A, wasted a lot of money, B, wasted a lot of time, or C, wasted their talent on bad projects. Polly Girl Cassie.
2: Bad projects.
1: No. Sorry. Incorrect on step three there. On the Stairway to Seven, and we go to the next player, and that is Mike on the line to play. Hello, Mike. How are you?
5: I'm doing good.
1: Great. Good to hear from you. Step one on the Stairway to Seven, in the Rock and Roll Hall of Fame or not, Jackson Browne?
5: Yes.
1: Yes. Six more to go. What ice cream flavor did Ben and Jerry's create to honor Elton John's first concert in Vermont in 2008? Was it called Can You Feel the Swirl Tonight or Goodbye Yellow Brickle Road?
5: Oh, man, I think you got me here. I'm just going to wild guess the Yellow Brick Road.
1: Right? That is correct. Oh, sorry. You got it. Goodbye Yellow Brickle Road includes chocolate ice cream, peanut butter cookie dough, butter brickle, and white chocolate chunks. That's for you, BB Joe. I think they still have it.
3: Is it still available?
1: In Vermont. I think. I want to say. I like that, though. Sounds good. All right, you're up to step three, the Stairway to Seven. In what state that starts with the letter M was Prince born?
5: Minnesota.
1: Yes. Yes. Born and died in Minnesota, by the way. We just talked about him this morning. Okay, up to step four. You need seven to complete all seven steps here. Mike, what singer is known as the Lizard King?
5: Lizard King, oh, hell. Jim Morrison.
1: That is correct. Four steps gone. Very nice. Which artist released the 1972 concept album The Rise and Fall of Ziggy Stardust and Spiders from Mars?
5: That skinny guy, Iggy Pop.
1: It is not Iggy Pop. But thank you, skinny guy. I like. You made it four steps of the way there. Let's go to stat guy Rodney, who is the

0: player today. What's up, Stat Guy Rodney?
1: Hey, guys. How you doing?
0: Great. It's always good to hear from you. Do you like the game?
1: I do. I just got back in town recently, and I just started to be able to listen again live, and I like the game.
0: Well, I'm glad you like it. I appreciate that. That means a lot to us, of course. Let's see how many steps you can make it. Probably a lot, if I'm guessing for you. Here we go. What band with a color in its name sings Comfortably Numb?
1: Pink Floyd.
0: Correct. It's Child's Play, of course, the first couple here. Is the 60s song Happy Together by the Turtles or the Frogs?
1: The Turtles.
0: Yes. And one of my favorites, by the way. How many number one hits does Heart have on the Billboard Hot 100 chart all time? Zero, one, or two?
1: They had two.
0: That is correct. Very nice. They have These Dreams. And they have Alone. Fact checker Rosny knows his stuff. Step four now on the stairway to seven. Which member of the Eagles sings lead on Take It to the Limit? It is not Don Henley or Glenn Frey.
1: Randy Meisner.
0: That

0: Moore up to step five on the stairway to seven. What's the real first name of Meatloaf?
1: Marvin Lee O'Day.
0: That's correct. Two more and you win. What city is in the name of the band that sings the hit song The Promise?
1: When in Rome.
0: That is correct. One more. We are at step seven in the stairway to seven. What singer's last words when he died in May 1998 were, "I'm losing"?
1: Oh, boy.
0: Legendary singer's last words when he died in May of 1998 were, "I'm losing"?
1: Oh, geez. I don't know. Roy Orbison.
0: It is not Roy Orbison. Great guess. So that's how you do it. Yeah, that's how you do it.
2: All right.
0: Thank you, Rodney. Good to hear from you. You'll try again. He'll be back.
2: Yeah, he'll be back.
0: He'll be back. We know that. That's well played. Okay, he gets to step six, but he does not get the seventh. And the seventh is always, it's going to be tough. And that's going to be a hard one, obviously. Daryl's on the line to play. Hello, Daryl. How are you?
3: I'm doing well, and you didn't ask me, but I also love this game. I think it's great.
0: Oh, I'm glad you like it. Thank you. We're messing around with it. We think it'll be, hopefully you'll be in here. You'll be on the Wall of Fame one of these days. What band released an album in 1991 called Nevermind?
3: Nirvana.
0: Yes. All right. Now, if you've been listening the last few days, we've worked our way up the ladder on this one. Who's the lead singer of the band?
3: Kurt Cobain.
0: Yes. What's the biggest hit song on the album?
3: Smells Like Teen Spirit.
0: Yes. How long did it take Kurt Cobain to write the music for the song? An hour and a half, a day and a half, or a week and a half?
3: I have been listening, and I don't remember the answer to this, so I will say an hour and a half.
0: Oh, no. No, I'm sorry. No. Dang it. Week and a half. Oh. This could come up on the real exam.
2: Okay. Paying attention.
0: All right. Some of these questions are on the real exam. All right, Randy Roberts. All the legends come out for Stairway to Say. How are you, Randy Robert?
4: Well, I'm ready to make a fool of myself.
0: I don't know about that. I don't know. You do pretty well at this trivia now. Now, it's a Stairway to Seven, so you got to get seven in a row right to win the major prize. Dead or Canadian, Alanis Morissette?
4: Canadian.
0: Yes. You're 1/7 of the way there. Top five hit or not, Take Me Home Tonight by Eddie Money.
4: Yes.
0: Yes. Very nice. I don't wanna let you go till you see the light. Drop one word from the title of the song from that question I just asked you to reveal the title of a 1985 top 10 hit by Phil Collins.
4: Take Me Home.
0: Yes. Four more and you win. Step four on the Stairway to Seven. 28 years ago, George Michael pleaded no contest in the Beverly Hills Municipal Court to committing a lewd act in a park restroom. Was he fined $500, $800, or $1,000?
4: Oh, well, he has no money. I'll say
0: $1,000. No, sorry. No, it was not $1,000. It was less than that. I'm sorry. That question may come up again. Be ready for it. Okay, one more player. We have time for one more, BB Sherman. All right. This is it. Kevin, you're the last player today. How you doing?
5: I'm doing well.
0: Great. Good to hear from you. Here we go. Seven in a row right and you win the Stairway to Seven. Number one hit or not, Glory Days by Bruce Springsteen.
5: That's no, not of content.
0: That is correct. He's never had a number one. What band released an 80s album called The Joshua Tree?
5: It's U2.
0: Yes, yes. You have 5 seconds to name any song by The Who.
6: Five.
5: Bob O'Reilly.
6: Four. Yes, that's right. Not the one we chose for you. In fact, I consider telling BB Shay get Bob O'Reilly. I said, nobody's going to name Bob O'Reilly. Very nice. What Beatles album cover features all four members of the band walking across the street?
5: Abbey Road.
6: Yes. Ray Davies of the Kinks had to fly all the way to London to change one word in the song Lola. He changed the lyric, he changed to Cherry Cola. What was the original lyric?
5: It was Coca-Cola.
6: That's right. They had to make it less commercial. You're up to step six in the stairway to seven. Two more and you're a winner. How many children does Mick Jagger have?
5: Say seven.
6: Yes. Wow. Right. With three different women, I think, or four different women.
7: It's a lot.
6: That is very well done. I like that a lot. Okay, one more and you're winning. What singer's last words when he died in May 1998 were, "I'm losing"?
5: Is it Frank Sinatra?
6: Yes. That's seven. You are the first, Kevin, to complete all seven steps in the stairway to seven. Well done, Kevin. Congratulations.
5: Thank you very much.
6: Boy, that was good. I didn't think that Frank Sinatra question, I thought, was going to take a long time. That was hard. Kevin, you know your stuff.
5: I've heard that Frank Sinatra in the past. I really have.
6: That's it.
5: Somewhere.
6: You got it. That's a win. That's how it's done. Boom. Woo! That's a lot. Awesome.
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5: Banned from Kickstarter for trying to start a Kickstarter to raise enough money to buy a Kickstarter. 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
6: I guess this shows my age. Sometimes I'm on Reddit, and I'm in a Gen X subreddit, and a guy put on there last night, "Can anybody give me advice on how to sleep on my side and not feel like my shoulder's falling off the next morning?" Jeez, how old are we? You can't sleep on your side? That's all I do is sleep on my side. And I don't really get too much shoulder pain.
7: No, neither do I.
8: I don't think this is an age problem. You know, I have this problem.
6: Do you really?
8: Yes.
6: You sleep on your side and you feel...
8: I have to put a big pillow in between my shoulders so this one doesn't slump over and so I don't. This one doesn't get crushed. It doesn't matter which side.
6: Really?
8: Yep. But both shoulders hurt.
6: I had no idea. That has never been an issue where I've woken up with... When you wake up with an injury, you know that's
7: bad. That's bad.
6: You know? My friend hurt his back a few years ago. Sleeping injury. He was sleeping, and the next day he woke up and was like, "Oh, my back's up."
8: I have so many sleeping injuries.
6: Yeah, apparently it happens.
8: I've fallen out of bed, and like, I thought I broke my hand one time.
6: Have you really? Fell out of bed?
8: I'm the most aggressive, restless sleeper.
6: I guess. You ever sleepwalk?
8: All the time.
6: Really?
8: Yeah.
6: You're a sleepwalker.
8: Sleepwalker, talker.
6: Has that led to anything bad, sleepwalking?
8: No, it's I can't seem to operate doors in my sleep. So when I was at my parents' house, I always just kept the door closed because I just couldn't do it. So I never like walked out into the street or anything. But right. I used to walk downstairs, talk to my dad, and he'd be like, "Can you go to bed?"
6: While sleeping, you'd walk downstairs and talk to your father.
8: Uh-huh.
6: That's pretty scary. You could fall down the stairs.
8: Yeah.
6: But you're not on Ambien or anything.
8: Nope. I don't take any sleep aids. I guess I have a lot of sleep anxiety and it comes out when I'm sleeping.
6: They say people on Ambien will get up and make breakfast and not remember they've done it.
8: It makes you, I have taken Ambien before. Mm-hmm. And if you don't lay down and go to sleep, you get hungry.
6: Is that right?
8: Yes.
6: So, well, these people, from what they say, would get up, make like scrambled eggs and bacon and like the next morning, not remember that they had done any of those things.
8: Yeah, it makes you sleepy. They call it one of the side effects, sleep eating.
6: Yeah, that's exactly right.
9: Listen, if you're tired and you can't sleep, do not take Ambien, okay?
6: Right. Woo! There's your PSA for today. Do not take Ambien. Also makes you make incredibly racist comments. That's what happened to Roseanne. She was on a plane.
7: That's right.
6: She was on a plane. She started talking. She said like all these horrible things that were racist. The next day she said, "What do you want? I'm on Ambien."
8: It's one of the side effects. Yeah. Racist comments, sleep eating.
6: Murder. Somebody murdered somebody and said, "What do you want? I was on Ambien."
8: There are people that have gotten off the hook for saying that they killed somebody in their sleep.
6: You ever agree with that? I got off because I was on Ambien?
8: Well, I think it's a possible thing to happen. Mm-hmm. Do I think that the people that have gotten away with it were on Ambien? I don't know.
6: Or did it really cause them to kill their wife?
8: But how can you prove it?
6: Impossible. It's astounding to me that people get away with stuff like killing somebody because they were on Ambien. The planes, trains, and automobiles, this is food related and airline related. Delta has said, as of the end of the month, no more food on flights of 350 miles or less.
8: Of course.
6: You do not get your food. We discussed momentarily. I know there's a rift here on that. Betsy, you're talking about Ambien. Go ahead.
10: Yeah, I used to take Ambien years ago. And I remember taking it and going to bed. And I got up the next morning, and there was a whole-ass grilled cheese on my oven, on my stove. I had no idea remember making it. I did remember to turn the stove off.
6: Thank goodness.
8: Thank
10: That's
8: God.
10: That's crazy thing.
6: Yeah, you burned your house down.
8: Mm-hmm. And you didn't even get to eat it.
6: Yeah. Did you eat it?
10: No.
6: You didn't eat it cold the next morning?
10: Oh, God, no. I can't eat it. You got to have the pool.
6: Yeah. Oh, yeah.
7: I'd ate it.
8: I also would have eaten it. I mean, what a shame.
7: Yeah.
8: What a shame.
6: Incidentally, Betsy, you could go into business making big ass grilled cheeses. I like the I like that. A whole ass grilled cheese is made, and I like that. You got to have the pull. Did you immediately stop taking Ambien after that?
10: I did. I did because I have woken up in my car before.
6: Oh my God!
10: And but did not have my keys.
8: Thank goodness.
6: Wow, that's unbelievable. How long did you take it?
10: Yeah, I think I took it for about 6 months. Mm-hmm. Maybe, but I only took it like on the weekends because for a while I had my days and nights mixed up.
6: Yeah.
10: So I was trying to reset my cycle.
6: Man, that's crazy.
10: And that was not the way to do it.
6: Have you done something else since that has really worked for you?
10: I'm actually taking trazodone and magnesium glycinate, and that's a much better sleep. And the magnesium glycinate helps sustain that sleep, so you're not getting up and, you know, trying to flip and flop and going back to sleep. It's really, really helped.
6: Okay. Mm-hmm. I'm glad you said that. Thank you very much.
8: I think trazodone tends to be the alternative to Ambien.
6: Is that, I don't know that.
8: I think that one they usually prescribe you first before Ambien.
6: Oh, really?
8: I think the only issue is you kind of wake up with a little bit of a cloudy head, mm-hmm. but it helps you sleep. When I took Ambien, I had eye surgery and they really need you to sleep. And I was just taking half of one because they prescribed the same amount to everybody. And I was like, I'm a little smaller. And so I took half and I had no issues with it.
6: Humble brag. A little smaller. Can't take the whole Ambien.
8: Well, I'm short.
6: What are you going to do? No. You've got a terrific figure. Dynamite Thanks. Little figure going over there. What are you going to do?
8: Thank you. Everybody really likes when you say that.
6: I think they do.
7: Call two guys named Chris at 866-470-2GNC. 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
11: Two guys named Chris. 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

0: backer, and I was into this story. I saw it on ABC. Red Rachel saw it too. His name is Matthew Lane, 20 years old, from Massachusetts, and is speaking up publicly for the first time. As a teenager, he hacked into something called PowerSchool, a company used by 80% of school districts in North America, and he compromised the data of 60 million students and 10 million teachers, and they paid him off. He demanded millions in return, and they paid him off and said, we had to pay him off to protect our students, and we thought it was the best thing to do. This company was going to pay him millions of dollars.
1: My God.
0: They arrested him. They got him. And by the way, he was just a regular high school kid 2 years ago, but he said, it's a good thing they caught me.
2: I wouldn't say everyone needs prison, but I think I need to go to prison for what I did.
0: He's happy to go to prison. I'm that bad.
1: And he's done something horrible.
0: And then he said, thank God they caught me.
3: I'm so thankful I got caught. I really am, because I would have never stopped.
0: You know what they go through? They're all, this is interesting. There's an expert on this, on these young hackers who are in high school or shortly out of high school, and they all have one thing in common. Here's the expert.
4: Every hacker is a gamer. And that's because it's the same mentality. It's spotting patterns. It's solving puzzles. It's breaking rules. The bad guys are on all the platforms watching the kids playing. And when they see an elite level performer, they go approach that kid masquerading as another kid. And they go, hey, you want to earn some crypto? Here are the tools. Here are the techniques.
0: And then they hack in and make money.
1: Whoa.
0: I mean, apparently these kids are so young. The one that is at risk so much is Roblox. That's that video game system.
1: That's the giant and popular.
0: And what he was saying was adults will go in there and say, hey, you want to make a little money? And then they hack in. That was a fascinating thing to me, that story.
5: I'm not impressed by this kid, by the way.
0: Why?
5: I saw Ferris Bueller do this in 1985 and change his grades.
0: Facts.
5: Mm-hmm. And he got the day off. Nobody got mad at him.
0: Well,
6: he didn't demand millions of dollars to not leak people's social security numbers.
0: He's got the day off.
1: And this is how I know I shouldn't be a parent, because I'd be in there like, you ever play Roblox? Anyone ever try to talk to you? Listen.
0: My friend, his son, who's also 20, is really good at video games, and someone said to him, I'll pay you to watch your video games. And he told his father that, my friend, and the father said, he wants to see your pecker.
1: Well, because he wanted to pay him like $3,000 just to watch him play video games.
0: Exactly.
1: And his father said, eventually, he's going to up the money, but at some point, it's going to switch from, I want to watch you play Call of Duty to, I want to see your pecker.
0: That's what he said.
6: That's not completely crazy.
0: He got on the computer himself, the father, and said, you want to see his pecker, don't you?
1: Yeah. Man, you played that level really well. Here's $3,000. What would you do for $5,000?
0: Exactly. Exactly. Here's one kid who's now been to jail for 4 years. When he was 17, he was doing the same thing, and cash was being mailed to him without his mother's knowledge.
7: It would come in like vacuum sealed packages. My mom would go to the mailbox and she sees my mail and she just puts it on my bed, but she doesn't know it's $100,000 in cash.
1: Wow. That is an absentee parent. I mean, my mom, if I was a teenager, after a while would have been like, what are you getting?
0: Are you think?
1: The packages keep coming.
0: Mm-hmm. It was
1: and $100,000, even in hundreds, is thicker.
0: It was in like FedEx envelopes and had some thickness to it, but she just would like go through his mail and put it on the bed, and it was $100,000 in cash in there. And he said multiple times.
1: Yeah.
0: Finally, he got caught. He said, thank goodness I got caught. Now he's working for the FBI. They've got him trying to help find these hackers. Fascinating stuff. Through Roblox, And I'm still not convinced that my friend has a son that is showing his pecker on Roblox.
1: In my current financial status, I would have been like, man, here.
6: You really want to see it?
1: I didn't even tell how much I was going to pay you. It doesn't matter. Send me anything.
0: I'm in no position to negotiate. No.
1: Zero.
8: Two guys named Chris.
0: It's interesting. You're just asking, how is Chris Dim? I did that podcast. The podcast with my old friend Jack Murphy and Chris Dim yesterday. And two interesting thoughts on it. B.B. Shea says Chris Dim is always against podcasts and then did the podcast. He was on it.
5: That was shocking to me. Yeah.
0: Was it really?
5: Because he's always bad-mouthed podcasts.
0: Well, he thinks that they're overblown.
5: Yeah.
0: That people try to go above and beyond on the podcast.
5: Did you find him doing that when you guys did your podcast?
0: He was
5: straight the whole time?
0: Just like he always is.
1: Did he have any login issues?
0: Yes.
5: In fact,
0: that's the old Chris Demi. He sent us the host sent us, you know, some sort of link to get in on some app you had to download, and I was in there first, so that the host Jack Murphy and I were just chatting, and he's like, "Chris Demi's late." I said,
1: "He's not late."
0: I expected that. I said, "He," and right as I said, I said, "He's a moron." Technically, his face popped up. He's, "I heard that." Sorry. So there was that. And then they were talking, the two of them were talking about retirement because Jack retired a few years ago. And he said he played, it reminded me of you, BB Shea, he played golf for a year, like 4 days a week, 4 or 5 days a week, and said, "I got so unbelievably bored, I started the podcast. It's like I wanted something to do." And then he said that come hell or high water, he has three dogs. And he walks them 5 miles every morning at 7 a.m. Doesn't matter the day, doesn't matter the weather. Christmas morning, he's there. Sleet, 25 degrees, they're walking. 5 miles a day with the three dogs. That's, and then he raised his shirt to show his body. And this is why I'm in such incredible physical condition. I was like, yeah.
1: My Lord.
0: It's like it makes, you know.
6: My dog would never do that.
0: 5 miles.
6: We get about a mile and a half, and he's like, we're not going to. He'll become a dust mop.
0: Yeah, 5 miles. Well, I think he's got, like, retrievers.
6: They can walk.
1: The dogs are probably in the best shape.
0: They are.
1: Of any dog you've ever seen.
0: 5 miles a day is really impressive. Yeah. Biggie just said that he feels like an athlete because he's got a new water bottle, like, with Gatorade on it.
1: Yeah.
0: So it looks like, yeah. Yeah, he's like, yeah, like you actually completed a marathon.
1: I bought it because it was on sale and cheap. Mm-hmm. But now that I have it, I'm like, yeah. Mm-hmm. I feel like an athlete every time. I'm like, got to squirt. Like, yeah.
0: Yeah, like at the end of a long run.
1: Yeah. You know. Like I'm running off the field.
0: Or like one of those triathletes, the bicycle's over.
1: Yeah.
0: You take a quick sip of water. Yeah. Ooh, I just read online about how awesome it is to have sex with athletes. And I was like, yeah.
1: Yeah, I mean, I've got it.
0: Yeah.
1: I mean, they're the best of the best.
0: People were all like, yeah, I slept with an athlete. And it was the stamina was unbelievable. And then he was ready to go again in like 5 minutes. I was like, yeah.
5: Who do you think's the best of the athletes, the type of athlete?
0: Well, you know, I believe it was the, remember the Duke, the woman who went to Duke, and she was like a porn star and went to Duke. You remember that?
1: Years ago. She wasn't an athlete. She was just a porn star.
0: But she slept with athletes. She told stories of, I slept with this athlete and that. I want to say she said the swimmers were the best.
5: I could see that. I was going to say, I don't think it's going to be your big four sports.
0: Nope.
5: I was thinking at least soccer.
0: Yep. Mm-hmm. Great stamina there.
5: Yeah.
1: Tennis,
5: unbelievable
1: maybe?
5: Stamina.
0: Yep. Tennis.
5: Tennis, maybe. But swimming makes sense. I mean, swimmers, when you watch the Olympics, they are in unbelievable shape.
6: I mean, that's a full body workout. Swimming is head to toe.
0: Yeah. Yeah. Every stroke. Exactly.
5: And you got to master your breathing.
6: Mm-hmm.
0: Yep. BB Shea's nodding.
1: Yes, every stroke. Every single one.
0: It's not even Titillation Tuesday in here.
1: Yeah, I look at both of you.
0: And the Duke, we had the Duke porn star on, this is 15 years ago, and got some backlash. They were like, you've lowered yourself, you know.
1: Oh, I remember. And then I had to host her at a club.
0: Oh, that's right.
1: Yeah, I spent an evening with her.
0: Yes, with the Duke porn star. Mm-hmm. She became famous because she went to Duke, and she would, I guess, film herself having sex with these guys. I guess. I don't remember her exactly.
1: I think.
0: Or did she do porn?
1: Yeah, she just. But the big deal was she started doing porn to make money
0: and talk.
1: But
0: about
1: she was
0: it.
1: Going to Duke.
0: That's right.
1: Because she was an active Duke student. It was just like, oh my God. Not Duke.
6: It's not against the rules or anything.
1: Well, this is long before OnlyFans and all that. Yeah. So at the time, it was shocking.
0: I may be confusing her with somebody else who was famous for logging her encounters with college athletes. And I remember her saying the swimmers were incredible in bed.
1: Yeah, the Duke porn star was named Belle Knox.
0: How long ago was that? That's been a while now.
1: It's been 2013.
5: Yeah.
0: Okay, so it was 13 years ago.
1: Mm-hmm.
0: I bet she's married now and living a great life.
5: Oh, no, she's still doing porn.
6: That could be a great life.
1: Yeah,
5: I mean.
0: I just feel like she's married with a couple of kids, and, you know, all that's in the past now.
1: Yeah, it says right here, Knox started doing pornography in 2013 to help pay for her $60,000 per year tuition payments.
0: I bet that's about double now.
1: Yeah. And
0: Duke?
1: Yep. It says in late 2013, her career became publicly known on campus, and she faced extensive in-person and online harassment.
0: That's when we spoke with her, and I tried to be a mentor to her. And I said, what does your dad think about all this? And she goes, he loves it. And I was like, that can't be true.
6: Sure it is. He didn't want to pay for her to go to Duke.
0: Maybe that's right.
1: Smart.
0: Maybe that's right. Boy, But your daughter does something.
1: And
0: like
1: now
0: that.
1: Think how much we've changed in 13 years.
0: On
1: Like if a college girl has OnlyFans, it's like no, yeah.
6: Well,
1: yeah,
0: OnlyFans is not. Well, it is. It's the same thing.
1: Yeah, I mean, you don't have to do hardcore pornography on OnlyFans, but you sure can.
0: We just talked to an OnlyFans person this week who said she does all sorts of sexual exploits with her husband, somebody she loves, shows it all. And she's making, what, $1,000 a month? And she's really unknown.
1: Yeah, just cash. But then remember, she said she gets, like, gifts, too. Like, somebody will just say, hey, we're buying your groceries this week. Hey, we're paying your electric bill.
6: What am I doing here?
1: I just trust me. Look, and you've been on this job, what, 4 weeks? Wait till you're far into it like we are.
0: Mm-hmm. Would you ever really consider that? Like, you just got engaged. Would you and your boyfriend ever do? Because if you promoted it here, I think you can make some money, but I would never, ever suggest it. I'm just saying,
6: you know, I wouldn't, but even if I would, he'd be like, absolutely
0: not.
6: He
0: wouldn't do it.
6: No, he wouldn't be cool with it.
0: If he was into it, you wouldn't do it. But I would be like your parents. I couldn't do that. You know, do you think that, what would they say?
6: Oh, they'd be furious. I'd never be able to tell them.
0: Yeah, you can't.
1: Yeah.
0: And they'd never figure it out.
6: No, they're. I think they're just now figuring out about the whole internet thing. Right. So I don't think they'd find their way over there.
0: Do you know Chris Dim's old story about his parents? He gave them an iPad so they could listen to this show. Do you know this story?
6: I don't know the story.
0: He gave them an iPad to listen to this show. And one morning, they turned it on and listened to the whole thing, but they couldn't turn it off. So after the morning show was over, they couldn't turn it off.
6: Just
0: so
6: rocking out all day.
0: No. They went, his father went and buried it under a pillow in the guest room and killed it, smothered it. And they never turned it on again.
1: No.
0: They
1: didn't know how to make it stop, so they just tried to smother it.
0: Tried to kill it. And they could hear it muffled for the rest of the day. And then the battery died, and they were like, thank God, we'll never turn that on again.
1: I don't know what you've given us, but never again.
0: His parents heard one program.
1: That was it.
0: And then killed it. And then it was all over because they lived out of town, of course. Speaking of music, it's the Foo Fighters. Surprising fans announcing a last-minute small venue concert at Starland Ballroom in New Jersey. Tickets are $30, and that's it. And that's including all fees and everything, $30. But it's old school. You have to stand in line to get the tickets.
1: Yeah, I love this.
0: I loved it. Only 2,500 seats.
1: Yeah. Oh, yeah. Starland Ballroom's famous but small.
0: Okay. So they announced it's a pop-up show. I think it's tomorrow night. And they said, okay, get in line, get your tickets the old-fashioned way. Here's the guy who got in line first. And the report says, so nobody was here when you got here? He said, oh, yeah, people were here.
9: There was people here.
10: Oh, there were?
9: Yeah, cars were scattered. It looked like a zombie apocalypse.
10: How did you get here first? How did you get in line first?
9: Integrity.
0: I don't know what that means.
6: Sounds like he maybe had boxed a couple people.
0: Integrity.
1: Yeah,
0: I don't know what he
1: meant. Yeah, that's weird.
0: Integrity. But he was the first, so he got the first tickets. Then they talked to guys who just missed tickets.
1: Like
0: they were right there and didn't get them. And everybody loved it because of the nostalgic feeling.
11: It feels very old school, and I like it because, you know, this feels like old school Comic-Con where you met a lot of people, you made friends because you're in line for 6 hours, and, like, you know, some people leave out of there with, like, family members and friends after it. So, yeah.
0: That's the great thing. You know, we're in it together. We're weathering this. We're standing in line for tickets. It's not no bot can go buy them and then sell them and all that kind of stuff. That's the way. If I was Foo Fighters, I'd do it that way every show.
5: I have seen Foo Fighters twice in concert.
0: And?
5: Amazing show. Mm-hmm. 3 hours, like hit after hit after hit. They are a band for the people. And that man, Dave Grohl, let me tell you something, is a rock star.
0: Yeah.
5: He stands up there and he screams his heart out for every single song. And if you like the Foo Fighters, I would highly recommend going and seeing them.
0: I believe we have Dave Grohl's isolated vocals on a song. And what you're saying is right. He says that his vocal cords, it's a combination of whiskey and honey and, I believe, water that keeps them going. Because he screams out like for 3 hours, you know. Look at my vocal cords. What am I doing? You know?
1: Yeah.
0: Diet Coke, baby. You want vocal cords like this, you get Diet Coke. Dave Grohl does whiskey and lemon and honey and hot tea.
1: It sounds like he makes himself a little hot toddy.
0: Yeah, exactly. He's like, it's a combination of all those things. And your description of their show matched the folks waiting in line.
12: It's all about the music, and you're in for a treat if you get in there. It's a locomotive of rock and roll energy coming right at you. I've been front row for the Foo Fighters, and maybe I'll get lucky, and I'll do that on Saturday.
1: That's a plant. You don't think he's real?
0: No.
1: That sounds like a locomotive of rock and roll energy.
0: That's what this show is described as.
1: Not at all.
0: A locomotive.
1: I've read the boards. Maybe a golf cart of energy. I don't know.
0: A locomotive of rock and roll energy. I mean,
1: that sounds like a plan if I've ever heard one.
0: I want that to be our new slogan. It's a locomotive of rock and roll energy. I mean, listen to me.
1: I can't wait until we suggest that.
6: Sound like you were at a rock concert last night. You just were not.
0: I know.
1: Yeah, that's true.
0: In fact, if you ever saw me at a rock concert, I saw Springsteen.
1: Sort of.
0: Ooh. Okay. I saw Springsteen. I saw McCartney, but I left halfway through.
1: The only one. He actually got called out by Paul. Fact. He's about to do Let It Be, and he's out.
0: I was walking toward the exit, and they were like, are you sick? And they were like, do we need a stretcher for this man? Yeah. I was like, no, I've got to get up early.
1: I'll wait till that one man comes back. And he won't be back.
0: At Springsteen, I sat with my legs crossed and opera applause.
1: Yeah.
0: And when someone would stand up in front of me, I'd say, please, lower yourself.
6: Though? I am so with you. It irritates me so much when everybody starts standing up. I'm like, they gave us chairs.
0: Enough already. Exactly. They gave us chairs.
6: And I'm short. Yes. If I were standing behind you, I would be furious.
0: Of course. Of course you would. Let's all sit down and take a little break. And I would, after each, Born to Run would play.
1: Very good.
0: Thank you, Bruce.
6: Very good.
0: Terrific.
6: Yeah.
0: Yes. Wonderful. I'd point at him like wonderful. And I had very good seats too for this.
1: Oh, I bet he just loved looking out in the audience and seeing you.
0: Everybody had their signs and stuff.
1: Except you just sitting there politely.
0: Just sitting politely. Like with my opera glasses and stuff.
1: Yeah.
0: We have Michael Jackson's vocals from Beat It isolated as Dave Grohl's one. It's your favorite one, Beat It.

0: some people say he's talented. Really good. Really good. Right, just beat it, beat it, beat it, beat it. Just beat it, beat it, beat it, beat it. Anytime we hear stuff like this, I feel like you'd be the one guy in the room who'd be like, I don't get it. Like if Chris Kelly was a record exec in the late 70s, early 80s, he'd miss all of them.
1: No.
0: I don't see it. I think you should stick to the Jackson 5 thing.
2: No potential.
1: Isn't it famous that like one guy said like the Shakespeare plays came out and he was like, no,
0: it's not it.
2: Yeah, that would have been me. Gosh.
1: I think that's true.
0: Who cares?
1: I think there was one person, like even way back then, was like, this is no good.
0: My God, you have to see this tragic love story by Shakespeare. Oh, God, no. Not again. Not another one from him.
1: They are going to do a sequel to that movie, too, the Michael Jackson.
0: Of course, yeah. I mean, it's only making more and more money. Yeah. They still have really a whole lot of story to cover.
1: You've said that from the beginning, and I just read today they're going to start shooting that either late this year or early next year and hope to get it out by Christmas of next year, which I could see.
0: Well, they're going to have to. I saw somebody had sent us something about when, because what changed this movie was the lawsuit from one of the accusers.
1: Right.
0: And the accuser could not be in the film at all. Mm-hmm. Clearly somebody missed that.
1: Mm-hmm.
0: And they had to go back and do $50 million worth of reshoots is what I read.
1: That's right.
0: Although they claim it was only 10 or 20 million, otherwise.
1: And I mean, we've made this point before, but it's like, then as soon as it comes out, everybody's like, oh, you scrubbed it of all the sexual abuse allegations.
0: Yeah.
1: Because they had to. They had to.
0: But I read that in 2029, the agreement is up.
1: Aha. Uh-huh.
0: So my question is, are they just going to maybe leave out that one accuser to try to get the movie out sooner?
1: I'd go to him and his family and say, we'll give you money so if we can stop that, 2 years early.
0: Yeah, because I don't think they'd wait till 2029 to release it.
1: 37 years ago today, police in California were called to a jewelry store when employees reported a suspicious person in the store. It turned out to be Michael Jackson shopping in disguise.
0: Of course, yeah.
1: And the accuser that we're talking about was with him as a child, and he's like that. He was named and everything. As he was there. Pretty. That was 1989, 37 years ago today. I'm seeing that movie. Maybe this weekend.
0: He's lying.
1: It's possible.
0: He won't see it at all.
1: I may see that movie.
0: He'll wait till it's on HBO.
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0: sticky situation. We started doing this last week. I'll put you in a sticky situation. How would you handle it? Here's one for you. You're on a long road trip. You stop at a gas station, and you have to diddle. You have to do a number two. You clog the toilet. Do you tell anyone on the way out, or do you just leave?
1: No, you
2: leave. I'm out.
1: Not telling anybody. That's road another trip. Business.
2: I'm never going to stop here again. That's the next man's problem.
3: That was the easiest decision ever.
0: It's a sticky situation.
2: It's not. It's easy. I mean, if it's your, if I'm in someplace in Georgia and I have, that I'm only going to be traveling through once, I'm dumping and I'm going.
3: Because the problem is if you go up to the attendant and you say, hey, I just want you to know that there, like, some attention is needed in the restroom. They're going to know that you did it.
0: Well, yes.
2: And they might even tell you, here's the plunger. You plunge it.
0: There may be a plunger sitting next to the toilet.
2: I would take, if there was a plunger available.
0: You'd do it.
2: I would take care, yes, because it is my.
0: Nasty convenience store.
2: But it is my doing.
0: Gosh, gross.
1: What if they have facial recognition and they could tell that you're, and then you go in next time, you're the guy who messed up the bathroom.
2: But see, I'd make sure there was no next time. I'd always mark on like my phone and map. I'd be like,
3: don't ever stop here again.
0: You're banned from every Wawa.
2: Yeah.
0: That's it. It's over. Facial recognition. That's a place that would have it too. Wawa. Well,
2: and I bet that happens daily.
0: Daily.
2: Somebody comes in and tears it up.
0: Clogs the toilet.
2: Yeah, definitely on a road trip, because your road trip food, it's not good.
3: And at Sheetz in the bathrooms, they have a number you can call if the bathroom needs service. So you can, without having to do it face-to-face with anybody, you could call that number.
0: Really?
3: Yes.
0: They have a number you can call in the toilet.
3: It's like in the bathroom, like where you're washing your hands. And it's like, if our bathrooms, need attendance, please call this number.
2: That's so brave of Sheetz, because I'm sure it's a lot of just heavy breathing.
3: Oh, sure. It is brave of
0: them. I need help in your bathroom. we were talking about Sheetz earlier today. B.B. Shea, a Sheetz near him has reopened. Why was it closed?
1: They were renovating it. It was closed for like 6 months.
0: Usually Sheetz, that's a, we have that convenience store here. That's a big one. And one of their things is, I did a grand opening of a Sheetz once, and they do this. They open the door, and then they take the key and put it on a helium balloon and float it off into the atmosphere, saying, we'll never need it again because we're never going to close again. So they closed this one for renovation. Unfortunately, ducks were choking on the keys, so they had to stop doing it. Still. Yeah. Okay, they do that. Okay, so they're like, we don't need a key, which I thought, well, that's pretty cool. They unlock it, and then it's gone.
1: That's it. Gone.
0: But B.B. Shea's

0: And Rachel can vouch. Our love for Sheetz is unlike anything else. It's an amazing place.
1: Well, remember, it's also not just a gas station. It's a full restaurant.
2: It's food. Well, that's what. Now, what is your order typically, BB Shane?
0: All right, so I get a pepperoni sub. It's pepperoni, marinara sauce, and provolone cheese with fries on top of the sub on a pretzel roll and chicken tenders as well.
2: And you say you have gout.
0: Yeah.
1: And once again, this is one of those times I wonder, how am I the fattest one on this show?
2: By a lot.
1: Yeah. I'm out here eating grilled chicken and salad. And look at me. And this man is like, I have a pepperoni sub. I want you to put fries on it. And how high are you?
2: And what's your side?
3: Nuggets.
0: Chicken tenders.
2: You're kidding me, right? Mm-hmm. No, it's real.
1: I bet when you walk through the door, they'll be like, there he is.
2: It must be because I don't get food, but I find Sheetz to be just like all the other conveniences.
4: No, it's honestly, it's heaven on earth, and I'd rather be there than anywhere else all the time.
2: Rather me at Sheetz. Well, what is it that you get at Sheetz that's so good?
4: I mean, I have like a go-to sub I get. Yeah. It's like a variation of a BLT, but also last time I was there, I got the taquitos and the new chicken nuggets.
2: Yeah, BB Shea was celebrating that too, that taquito. He put it on top of his pepperoni thing.
1: I think it's the fact that you can get everything you need, including a hot meal, in one place for people. And they do have a large selection of items.
4: Well, anything that you honestly can think to eat. They've got all the breakfast foods.
2: And it's good.
4: I mean, yeah.
2: I've never had it. I don't.
4: That's, you know what? I don't think you should, because you'd have a whole character change.
2: Yeah, probably.
4: You'd be so much happier.
2: Yeah, we don't want that.
4: I don't think it's for you.
1: Your places are your. This would be like your trading post closing for like 6 months, though.
2: Oh, I like that. Now.
1: Yeah, so that's where you'd be like, my God, they're renovating for 6 months?
2: I checked out Biggie's Facebook. That's why I don't identify. I checked out your Facebook the other day, and you had surreptitiously taken a photograph of me sitting here on Friday, you know, looking forlorn. And you said, this man hasn't had Diet Coke in 5 days. And now I'm
1: celebrating.
2: Now I'm 7 days, no Diet Coke. Okay. I went without it as of last week. And I looked at some comments, which I shouldn't do.
1: No.
2: And many people said, one guy was like, what's the point? Why don't you live? He's like, what? To what end? Why? Here, longer life, better health.
1: Well, but those are the people that's the thing. They love to say, live a little, but when you do, they're like, look at you. You shouldn't have that. Should you have that?
2: When people ask, why are you giving up Diet Coke? I don't want to. I love Diet Coke, but it's terrible for you. I mean, I know that.
1: Yeah.
2: So it's like, you don't want it. Most people say moderation, but I have an issue.
1: That's the thing. You can't do moderation.
2: And that's like, to me, telling an alcoholic, we'll just have one beer every, you know, a day.
1: Well, yeah, because that's in your mind.
2: You can't.
1: In your mind, you could, but they can't.
2: They can't. I can't.
1: And you're the same way with Diet Coke. Like, in my mind, I'm like, yeah, you could maybe do one or two a day, but I've seen you. You can't. You're all in.
2: Let me ask you another question about Sheetz that maybe you know the answer to. I go by about 3 or 4 gas stations on the way here every morning. And usually I look up at the prices because later in the day, like I'm getting pretty close to empty on gas and I want to go to the cheapest spot. And a lot of them today were like $4.25. And Sheetz was like $3.68. I mean, very low.
1: Well, you have to be careful with that. Because that's like that octane 88 sometimes.
2: That's it. Okay, now here's my question. I'm glad you said that. So gas is 87 octane is like your low version. Yeah. 89 is the mid-grade, and 93 is the high premium, which is $5 a gallon now. So the 88, which is better than 87, is by far the cheapest. Why?
1: I've always been told not to run that, though.
2: And why is 88 worse than 87?
1: I'm sure someone can call in and fill in the gaps on why.
2: Because I've considered buying it.
1: Yeah,
2: it's so cheap.
1: I've always been told stay away from
2: me
1: it.
2: Me too. But it's like it should be, if 87 is the low end and 93 is the high, then 88 should be better than 87. Why is it so cheap? Matt, you're talking about convenience store bathrooms. The question was, in the sticky situation, you're on a long road trip, you stop at a gas station, you clog the toilet with a number 2. Do you just leave or do you tell somebody? Biggie and BB Shea said, get out. Your thoughts, Matt. Go ahead.
5: If it's a low quality one, maybe. But if it's a place, have you all ever been to a bathroom in a Buc-ee's?
2: Well, Biggie Barber has, or they have. I have not.
1: I've been to a Biden, use the restroom.
2: How nice are they? They're supposed to be really nice.
3: The first time I went into one, I was in Florida on a work trip, and I had never been in one. And the guy on my team I was with, we were driving back from seeing a customer, and he said,

0: I went in there, get your couple bags of beef jerky. I went in there, the cleanest bathroom I have ever seen. Guys in there mopping. It's like 2 o'clock in the afternoon. Yeah. They do not skimp on cleanliness at Bucky's at all.
1: So you have to say, man, I just blew up your toilet.
2: Yeah.
0: Maybe, you know, on the way out, you could be like, hey, or maybe you just play coy and be like, hey, you know, that toilet, yeah. I went in there to use it, not flushing properly. That way you don't necessarily assign the blame to yourself.
1: Yeah, good point.
3: Yeah, I just had some brisket. And I should not eat gas station brisket, but I did.
1: Thank you, Matt. I appreciate it. But isn't it awful, though, when you walk into one and it's been left? You know, it's just disgusting.
3: Oh, it's horrible.
1: God, it is awful.
3: But you know you would do the same.
4: Yeah.
1: I can't.
4: You're right.
3: You see it and you go, what kind of animal? But then you think to yourself, I would have been the same animal.
4: I'm that kind of animal. That,
3: yeah.
1: I'm just more judgy. Mm-hmm. I'll do it, but then do as I say, not as I do. Eric, you're talking about the 88 gas. So why is the 88 octane so much less expensive than the 87 octane? Go ahead.
5: Yeah, your 88 octane is it has 15% ethanol in it, which raises the octane 1 point, but it has 5% more ethanol in it, which is alcohol. So
1: that's terrible. Yeah, that explains it.
3: It actually gives you worse fuel economy.
1: Yes, that's right. Okay, explains it.
5: If you have a vehicle that's flex fuel, it's okay to use it. But if it's older vehicles, it's not.
3: Like your van is not.
1: No. I would not use it for sure. And I've been told, don't use it. Well, that explains it. That's perfect, Eric. Mm-hmm. Thank you very much. Now, I think it's cheating a little if Sheetz is showing you $3.80 a gallon for their 88 octane, and everybody else is having to show their 87 octane.
3: You got to watch it, too, because sometimes you'll see price that'll be cheaper. It'll be like, oh, well, that's our cash price.
1: Yeah. Well, right.
3: Oh, that's not our credit card. That's not our pay at the pump.
1: Sometimes I go buy a Citgo, and it'll say, like, $3.89, and then it'll flip to $4.09, meaning, like, if you're part of their club or whatever, you know,
4: I think
1: that.
4: Circle K does that, too.
1: Yeah.
4: Like, you have to be
1: a
4: card holder or
1: that's
4: something.
1: It. Circle K is the one that does it. That's exactly
4: that. That'll get you, too, because it's just kind of subtle, and you're like, oh my god, that's the best gas price I've seen in forever.
1: And then you're in there pumping, you're like, hey, wait a minute, this is $4.09, not $3.89. Great point. And what's your goat? You like Sheetz for food. Well, you said it's the
4: best. Honestly, I don't even care about the fact that they're a gas station. I just like food. Being in there. And they have great canned iced coffee too, their own brand.
3: Yeah.
1: It's disgusting.
4: I have a mug from Sheetz.
1: It's disgusting.
3: You're just so old school. You just think gas and like a one cooler. It has some sodas in it. And you know what else you're thinking? And I know you because you're old. Mm. One little rack of like all Lance snacks.
1: I don't appreciate the connotation.
3: Well, look, I remember going into them too.
1: Mm-hmm.
3: I remember when Sheetz first came here, it was like, am I going to eat at a gas station?
1: Right. Oh, I know that. Yeah.
3: Yeah.
1: You know what I think about you? Because you're heavy. You know all this.
3: That's what you just said to me. It's also true.
1: All right, let's.
3: I won't even go to my Sheetz order. You die.
1: What's your Sheetz order,
3: man?
1: But
3: well,
1: can it beat BB Shea's pepperoni on fries?
3: How much time you got? I do agree. As nuggets is the side.
1: Yes, I know you have nuggets as a side, man. Pat, you're talking about the 88 octane gas. You use it. What are your thoughts?
6: Oh, I love it. I've been using it on my vehicles for at least since Sheetz has been around here 10 or 15 years. Never had one issue at all. And I take care of all of my own vehicles, rebuild engines and everything, and never had one issue. As long as your vehicle is rated for the 88 octane or higher, you're fine. I don't know why people have such an issue with it. I've heard other people say, I won't use it. But I've never had one issue.
1: I'm tempted. I mean, it's a huge difference. It's like a, 30 cents lower than most.
3: I wonder with how fast it burns if you're going to end up spending the same amount anyway.
6: I get better fuel mileage.
1: Really?
6: Okay. I have a 2016 Explorer, and I actually get better fuel mileage using the 88 octane than I do the 87 octane.
1: Hmm. That's got me thinking now. Now I'm thinking about it because I am drawn into that. I mean, and I... I go by Sheets every day, and it's like, okay, I see. All right, thank you, Pat. Appreciate it. You have different views on that.
3: Yeah.
1: You know, but I've had many people say, don't you? The ethanol is always an issue.
4: Now, so like if you have the other kind already in your tank and you have a quarter of a tank, yeah. it's not going to cause you any harm to put the on top
3: so.
4: Of
3: no,
4: it.
3: No, I don't think
4: that would. Okay, yeah. it's not like diesel versus.
1: Yeah. No, it's not that. It would be like, you know, having premium and going to regular, I think. You know, don't you? Like,
4: oh, can you do that?
1: Yeah, you can do that. Okay. You can mix them. Now, diesel you can't do.
4: Right.
1: I learned that the hard way years ago. I don't want to talk about it. What's your Sheets order?
3: Well, I've had many different things.
1: Well, nuggets as the side.
3: Yeah, nuggets as a side. Mm-hmm. I do love their subs.
1: Mm-hmm. Yeah. Oh, yeah.
3: So I would have like a club sub with a side of nuggets.
1: Oh, yeah.
3: Yeah, their breakfast food, really good as well.
4: You ever had the Big Mott's?
3: No, what is that?
1: I feel like that bumps with legal over the Golden Arches. The Big Mott.
4: It's like a burger or a chicken sandwich, and they put like marinara sauce and mozzarella sticks on it.
3: My God.
2: Yeah, baby.
1: Maybe you should just order two. Yeah.
3: You know what I do love about Sheets? Their sizes, their biggest size is bucket.
4: They know
3: like
4: their audience.
3: It's literally like, hey, you fat bitch. Come in here and get a bucket of tots. And you're like, oh.
4: Eat out of the trough.
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0: BB Shea yesterday. Listen to this. First of all, we had 24 donuts. I want this chronicled. 24 donuts from Dunkin' came in yesterday. Very nice gesture.
1: Yes.
0: And BB Shea said, I'll eat all 24 before the show ends. And he did it. Okay.
1: I like to challenge myself, you know? No matter the challenge.
0: I love it. I love that you do that.
1: Yeah.
0: You're always saying those kinds of things. And then, now this, he just told us just before this show started today. Let me set the scene. You're at a gas station?
1: I was at a gas station.
0: Okay.
1: Connected to a grocery store. Yes.
0: All right. And you're pumping gas?
1: Yeah.
0: And you know the person at the, because you go there a lot.
1: The nice lady who works there knows me. We exchange pleasantries whenever I go.
0: And someone comes over, unbeknownst to you, who says, hey, man, I'm stocking. Is he stocking the shelves? Is that what he was doing?
1: He claimed to work on the machines at Krispy Kreme.
0: Okay. So he's like, I work the machines at Krispy Kreme. I got a dozen donuts here. You want them? And the lady behind the counter said, I would never eat such coming from a stranger, but he would. And points at BB Shea.
1: She knows me for my hot dog adventures.
0: Oh, yeah.
1: And she said, it's not a hot dog, but there's some donuts for you.
0: Okay. So you read Rachel say, oh, I'd never do that. Just from a stranger.
2: Like, those are donuts laced with fentanyl.
0: And they're not, like, sealed up. They're in a box.
1: They were in a box, yes. And I took a look at them, and they looked like normal.
2: They didn't look like fentanyl donuts.
1: Nothing crazy, no.
0: Do you know someone told me once that they used to work in a donut factory? They're not from the north, New York State. And she worked as a teenager in a donut shop. And she said, I haven't had a donut since I left. Because you would not believe how nasty a donut shop is back behind the scenes. Now, they grade them, of course. I mean, say you're subject to, you know, the A grade or the B grade. But she said that when she would walk back there, there'd be flies everywhere and just scatter, you know, when you walk into the room. But you can see the Krispy Kreme donuts being made.
1: Yeah. I mean, that's part of the appeal of it.
0: I do too. It is amazing to watch those donuts with that glaze of nothing but sugar. That liquidy sugar glaze that just goes over the top of them.
1: I've always wanted to lay underneath that. That's been my lifelong goal.
0: I feel like
1: once I get skinny enough to slide underneath that, you know, that rail, I'm doing it, man.
0: That would be a real thing to see.
1: Yes,
0: for you to let. I bet you they would allow you to lay under that.
2: Just get glazed from head to toe.
0: Glaze squirter. You know my thing with donuts too. I used to love the, really wherever they were from, but the cream filled with chocolate on top, the chocolate covered cream fill. But I liked the cream better than the custard.
2: Oh, I like the custard better.
1: No, custard's nasty.
2: Oh, gosh, guys.
0: I'm with you.
2: You know what? The custard isn't as sweet.
0: I guess you're right.
2: And it's a little more, I don't know, pudding texture.
0: Yeah. We used to have a place in Ashboro where I'm from called the Donut Depot. Formerly Lavallee's Donuts, and they had the best I'd ever had because they over squirted the cream. I mean, if you took a bite, cream would be just all over. In fact, once in here, and this is 25 years ago, I'm dating myself here, but I bit into one, a cream-filled donut, and the cream, a globule got on my chin. I don't have to tell you what it looked like. It was disgusting. Uh-huh. Someone snapped a photograph, okay, and you know, someone else put it on our social media. Facebook was new, or it's like MySpace. Okay, we put it on our MySpace. And by the end of this program, thousands of people had changed that to their MySpace photo. You know, it was like their photo, but it was me with a big glob of cream on my chin. What I like to do is I look in the cream hole to see if it's custard or if it's cream. You know what I'm talking about?
1: Yeah, sometimes you have to stick your finger in there just to get a gauge of what's going on.
0: There have been people here at this radio station, they don't know it, Josie and so forth. I've fingered a cream hole and they've come along later because I've got up custard. I'll put it back and they'll come along and eat it, yes.
2: No, I'm starting to agree with the people calling you a monster.
0: Yes, they do that. They call me a monster. I'll finger a cream hole and not like what comes out and go, no. Or jelly. Yeah. Oh, God forbid.
2: Oh,
0: disgusting.
2: That's fine. I'm okay with that one.
0: Don't you hate a jelly donut? I mean,
2: it's disgusting. Why would you ruin a perfectly good donut by putting jelly in it?
0: Agreed. So BB Shea gets handed these dozen Krispy Kreme glazed?
1: Yeah, just
0: donuts,
1: regular glazed.
0: And you decide to eat them.
1: I ate a couple. And the biggest thing that was going through my mind of whether or not I should eat them, the guy was wearing pajama bottoms. And it was 5 p.m.
0: Crocs.
1: It was Crocs, pajama bottoms. And, you know, it was a little sketchy situation, but I like donuts. My love of donuts overwon my fear of fentanyl overdose.
0: So you're not, because that, I bet, you know, there have been people arrested before. We've talked with our attorney, Lisa Lanier, about this, who have had, like, one guy, they thought he had crack. He was, like, 70 years old, and there was all the residue of crack on the floorboard of his car, and they're like, yeah, we're testing this. This crack. Well, it was Krispy Kreme donut glaze.
2: Yeah.
0: He spent 3 days in jail. He sued. He won.
1: Over some donuts.
0: Yeah, he spent 3 days in jail.
2: When he started telling this story, I'm picturing a guy in a Krispy Kreme uniform. He just got off work. And he's like, I've had enough donuts. I don't need any more. No. He's wearing pajamas. PJ, and you took the donuts.
1: Yes, I did.
0: It did. So when he was wearing the pajama bottoms and the Crocs, it did give you a second thought about taking
1: them. Yes, it did. Because I had to drive home with them. Mm-hmm. And the whole time I was driving, I'm like, is it worth it, man? Do this or do I just toss them out?
0: It is worth it.
1: And then I shared them with my family.
0: It was worth it.
1: I have not talked to my dad this morning yet, so I don't know how he's doing.
0: There's a guy named Dave Ryan, legend in our business, works in Minnesota. And his rule, he's a morning show host in Minnesota, and his rule is I never take food from any stranger, including listeners. Like, listeners sometimes would bring food to events for him, and he'd be nice and gracious and take it. He never ate it. Impossible. I have eaten food from people that I don't know 30 years. You know, they bring it to me. The worst it ever got, I may have mentioned this, we were at Hooters making bicycles. It's what you do. All right.
1: What kind of promotion was this?
2: Hooters and bicycles.
0: It was a charity. We made bikes for tykes at Hooters, and they cleared out the whole Hooters for Christmas. And they, like, the tables were all put together, and we were making bicycles. You can imagine how good I was at that.
1: Oh, yeah,
0: making
1: sure.
0: Bicycles.
1: As handy as you are.
0: A lot of times I just kind of oversaw, you know.
2: Everything needs a supervisor.
0: Yeah, that's right. You need to put a streamer, I bet a banana seat on this. So I would oversee. But somebody brought me a tray full of brownies and said, my wife makes the best brownies. Here you go. And it's just like covered with aluminum foil. So I'm like four brownies in, just dogging them, you know. And a guy's talking to me and said, where'd you get those brownies? Just a guy who works there. And he said, where'd you get those brownies? I said, well, a P1 listener brought him. His wife makes great brownies. And the guy said, do you ever worry that people are trying to poison you when they bring these things?
2: Absolutely not.
0: And I mean, I'm mid bite of brownie 5. Going, no. Then you start to feel a roar. Yeah. And is it real or is it just, you know, in your mind? So you had a couple of donuts. Your dad had one.
1: I had a couple. My dad had one, and I think everything's fine. I feel fine.
0: I think he did the right thing.
1: And I slept great last night.
0: Well, I bet.
1: There might have been roofing in them, as far as I know.
0: You may have been roofing.
1: Yes.
0: Worth it.
1: Yes.
0: Totally 100%. Worth it for those donuts.
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Best of the 70s, 80s, and 90s. Your home for two guys named Chris and AEC with you on your Friday. If you're off today, like a lot of folks, I hope you're having a good one so far. And if you're working, we're going to hang out with you today and help you get through it. All right, I'm working, and if you are too, hope you're having a short one. 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
1: I'm on a Reddit thread about health in your 50s. 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
2: 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It's
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0: Up next, another set of tunes with not one, not two, not three, not... Hey, look, we can do this all day. Let's just say there's a lot of great songs packed into this next music sweep on 92.3 River.

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92.3 The River, your home for two guys named Chris, AC with you. Got some good music lined up for you this hour. Metallica is on the way. We'll check out Aerosmith by request and do you some Billy Idol 2, all after Robert Palmer.

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So remember, when the commercials come on, we won't be gone long. Hang with us, like we're doing right now. It's Aerosmith.

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If you're heading out for the USAA 4th of July celebration at Camp Lejeune, they've updated some of the information. They're going to have a big time celebrating America's 250th birthday at WPT Hill Field at MCB Camp Lejeune. 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You can Google it, too, for the 4th of July celebration at Camp Lejeune. It's going to be a fun time. Go out there, have a safe time, and make sure you stay cool.

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0: Hi, this is Chris Kelly. Tuesday morning on the Two Guys Named Chris show, gunfire erupts after a groomsman at a wedding eats a food item the wrong way. What food item and how did he eat it? We'll tell you. That is Tuesday morning. Until then, have a great few days off here. Two Guys Named Chris show.
1: Benny, Vidi, Vici. Huh? Translation from Latin to English. We came, we saw, and we returned from the commercial break, just like we promised. 92.3 The River.

Blowing the dust off some of the old ones, 92.3 The River with Dan Hartman. You know, I wish I'd seen Duran Duran more than once. They did put on a great show when they came to Durham a few years ago, and I don't think they came but like twice, you know, in the last 10 years, and that was kind of it. So I don't know what's going on with them, but maybe they'll do a tour and come back around. I'd love to see them one more time. It's a great show. If you've never seen them, you need to check it out.

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92.3 The River. Best of the 70s, 80s, and 90s in your home for two guys named Chris. AC with you on this Friday. I got the day in rock coming up. We'll go back. Check out what happened on this date in rock and roll history. 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Until then, music rolls on.

0: Hi, this is Chris Kelly. Tuesday morning on the Two Guys Named Chris show, gunfire erupts after a groomsman at a wedding eats a food item the wrong way. What food item and how did he eat it? We'll tell you. That is Tuesday morning. Until then, have a great few days off here. Two Guys Named Chris show.
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2: 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Connor Zilbich 4-1. Brent Cruz plus 550. And Chase Elliott is 6-1. In the Cup Series, Denny Hamlin the plus 320 favorite. Tyler Reddick plus 550. Kyle Larson 6-1. And Christopher Bell plus 650. Manufacturer prop bet, Toyota minus 130. Chevy plus 190. Ford plus 450. Braves, another 26 favorite against the Mets tonight as they open up a series at Truist Park with New York. 9.5 under the total. Grant Holmes for the Braves. Christian Scott of the mound for the Mets. Mike Sennett on the river.
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There's a new report out today that might deal with us getting more sleep. The Center for Disease Control says that we're all living longer. The death rate fell again. In fact, it fell 4.6% lower than it was in 2024. So we're all living longer, but what are we doing right? That's what I want to need to know so I can keep it up, right? It's 92.3 The River. You got AC Friday before the holiday. And let's do you some Queen now.

93 The River. You're never more than 2.5 minutes away from the music. Look, we could drag it out, but we're not your in-laws. Remember, if the vans are rocking, they're probably listening to another long set of Tunage right here on The River. Just wanted to warn you. 92.3 The River.

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92.3 The River. I'm AC, and this is The Day in Rock, sponsored by Ritchie Law Firm. It's July 3rd, and on this date in 1973, after 182 Ziggy Stardust concert performances, David Bowie announced that he was about to retire from live performing. As we know, what he did was retire Ziggy Stardust. In 1986, U2 crew member Greg Carroll was killed in a motorcycle accident in Dublin while running an errand for Bono. The song One Tree Hill on the band's Joshua Tree album is dedicated to Carroll. And in 2025, ahead of the Black Sabbath forthcoming Birmingham gig, the British police force in the Western Midlands named 7 Sprocker puppies Ozzy, Tony, Geezer, and Billy in their honor. Birthdays today include the late Paul Barrere of Little Feet. He was born in 1948. The late Laura Branigan was born in 1957. Vince Clark of Erasure and Depeche Mode is 66. And Kevin Hearn of Bare Naked Ladies is 57. 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And that's July 3rd from 92.3 The River. 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
1: I'm on a Reddit thread about health in your 50s. You got to cut out alcohol. Alcohol has to go. Which that wasn't really the rhetoric years ago. It was it was like, have a beer. It's okay for you.
2: Well, I haven't had a sip of alcohol in close to 2 years. And I can tell you, it makes no difference. 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

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We play Whatever Hazy with you on your Friday. It's International Drop a Rock Day. We're dropping a bunch of rock, and we're dropping some concert tickets, too, to see Paul Simon, July 11th, Walnut Creek in Raleigh. 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

0: Hi, this is Chris Kelly. Tuesday morning on the Two Guys Named Chris show, gunfire erupts after a groomsman at a wedding eats a food item the wrong way. What food item and how did he eat it? We'll tell you. That is Tuesday morning. Until then, have a great few days off here. Two Guys Named Chris show.
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half minutes away from the music, because we'd rather crank the music than hear ourselves talk. 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

Eastern Carolina's 92.3 The River, with a bunch of celebrations going on all weekend long. Surf City's got their fourth annual Festa happening on Friday at 6 o'clock. Fireworks are at 9, Southside Park on Roland Avenue in Surf City. New Bern's doing theirs also on the 4th, 5:30 Saturday, Lawson Creek Park. Fireworks also at 9, and there's a bunch of other places too. So if you're going to go out and do that, make sure you stay cool, take some water with you. And I understand there's going to be water refill stations in a lot of cities, so make sure you definitely hydrate. It's 92.3 The River with AC on your Friday before the 4th. Foo Fighters.

Jacksonville's 92.3 The River. If you've been waiting to see Evanescence, you're going to get your chance out on the road this summer, doing a bunch of shows. They're checking out Illinois on the 8th of July, but as you go through the summer, they will be in Charlotte, which is a lot closer than Illinois. That show is on August 4th at Trelian Amphitheater. Tickets online at Ticketmaster and on their website. And I'll get you on some Evanescence right after the fix.

explain more genuine, bona fide, unadulterated for reals music from the 70s, 80s, and 90s. Yep, this is 92.3, The River. The River.

0: this is Chris Kelly. Tuesday morning on the Two Guys Named Chris show, gunfire erupts after a groomsman at a wedding eats a food item the wrong way. What food item and how did he eat it? We'll tell you. That is Tuesday morning. Until then, have a great few days off here. Two Guys Named Chris show.
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1: I'm on a Reddit thread about health in your 50s. You got to cut out alcohol. Alcohol has to go. Which that wasn't really the rhetoric years ago. It was it was like, have a beer, it's okay for you.
2: Well, I haven't had a sip of alcohol in close to 2 years, and I can tell you, it makes no difference. It's

It's not going to take much to melt this weekend, there's no doubt, but the song is still a nice tune. It's Modern English 92.3 The River. That's going to wrap things up for me. I will see you back on Monday. Two guys named Chris back live on Tuesday. They're taking a couple of days off, but I'll be here Monday doing the regular deal for you. So have a great 4th of July holiday weekend. Your Lady Lisa coming up next at 2. She's going to keep the tunage rolling for you all afternoon, as always. All right, have a good one. See you back on Monday.

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0: Hi, this is Chris Kelly. Tuesday morning on the Two Guys Named Chris show, gunfire erupts after a groomsman at a wedding eats a food item the wrong way. What food item and how did he eat it? We'll tell you. That is Tuesday morning. Until then, have a great few days off here. Two Guys Named Chris show.
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Lenny Kravitz with Fly Away right here on 92.3 The River. Anytime a song of his comes on, I remember that this man has been ridiculously attractive for decades. Like, honestly, what's his secret?

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Started humming a song from 1962.

Hi, this is Chris Kelly. Tuesday morning on the Two Guys Named Chris show, gunfire erupts after a groomsman at a wedding eats a food item the wrong way. What food item and how did he eat it? We'll tell you. That is Tuesday morning. Until then, have a great few days off here. Two Guys Named Chris show.

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0: Hi, this is Chris Kelly. Tuesday morning on the Two Guys Named Chris show, gunfire erupts after a groomsman at a wedding eats a food item the wrong way. What food item and how did he eat it? We'll tell you. That is Tuesday morning. Until then, have a great few days off here. Two Guys Named Chris show.
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Here at the river, if we had $1 for every time we got distracted, we wish we had some ice cream right about now. Yummy! 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
1: I'm on a Reddit thread about health in your 50s. 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

have realized something about relationships. Being the stubborn one is exhausting. You spend all this energy being right, and then eventually you're tired and you still have to apologize anyway. By the way, it's me. I'm the stubborn one. 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

This is 92.3 The River, playing the best songs of the 70s, 80s, and 90s. Something we wouldn't keep saying if you actually kept better track of what station you're listening to. Just saying. 92.3

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We have a Win It Weekend happening this weekend. 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

0: Hi, this is Chris Kelly. Tuesday morning on the Two Guys Named Chris show, gunfire erupts after a groomsman at a wedding eats a food item the wrong way. What food item and how did he eat it? We'll tell you. That is Tuesday morning. Until then, have a great few days off here. Two Guys Named Chris show.
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2: 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Connor Zilbich 4-1. 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And Chase Elliott is 6-1. 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Tyler Reddick plus 550. Kyle Larson 6-1. And Christopher Bell plus 650. 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Braves another 26 favorite against the Mets tonight as they open up a series at Truist Park with New York. 9.5 under the total. Grant Holmes for the Braves. Christian Scott of the mound for the Mets. Mike Sennett on the river.
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0: Hi, this is Chris Kelly. Tuesday morning on the Two Guys Named Chris show, gunfire erupts after a groomsman at a wedding eats a food item the wrong way. What food item and how did he eat it? We'll tell you. That is Tuesday morning. Until then, have a great few days off here. Two Guys Named Chris show.
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0: Hi, this is Chris Kelly. Tuesday morning on the Two Guys Named Chris show, gunfire erupts after a groomsman at a wedding eats a food item the wrong way. What food item and how did he eat it? We'll tell you that is Tuesday morning. Until then, have a great few days off here. Two Guys Named Chris show.
1: See, when we said we'd be right back after these commercials, we weren't lying. We're back. Now you can totally believe us when we say we play whatever. 92.3 The River.

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He is a sweet senior dog at Onslow Animal Services who's happiest with a comfy couch, a few potty breaks, and a tennis ball by his side. If you've got room for a laid-back best friend, River is ready to come home with you.

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2: 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It's
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I am out of here. Thanks so much for hanging out with me right here on 92.3 The River. I hope y'all have a fantastic rest of your Friday. Happy 4th of July weekend. Be safe, and I will see y'all Monday. Bye, guys.

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0: Hi, this is Chris Kelly. Tuesday morning on the Two Guys Named Chris show, gunfire erupts after a groomsman at a wedding eats a food item the wrong way. What food item and how did he eat it? We'll tell you. That is Tuesday morning. Until then, have a great few days off here. Two Guys Named Chris show.
1: The appetite for destruction returns. 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World Tour 2026. 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
3: 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And this is the sound of freedom. 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
0: 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We're talking 92.3 River, people. Let it roll.

0: Hi, this is Chris Kelly. Tuesday morning on the Two Guys Named Chris show, gunfire erupts after a groomsman at a wedding eats a food item the wrong way. What food item and how did he eat it? We'll tell you. That is Tuesday morning. Until then, have a great few days off here. Two Guys Named Chris show.
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0: 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Yeah. 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

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But did you know you can have neither and just enjoy more of this music from the 70s, 80s, and 90s? 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